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1: Luckily, in Chicago sports news, Caleb Williams is only supposed to be out 1 to 2 weeks with his hamstring strain. Ben Johnson said he is week to week. I know all of our hearts dropped this Sunday when we were watching the fourth quarter when Caleb went down. It looked like it was going to be a very gruesome injury. Everyone suspected it was an Achilles or a major hamstring injury. Luckily, it's just a strain, grade 1 or grade 2, and he won't be out long. Next up, personal trainer with mopping.

I notice a lot of this comedy they have on television is about relationships. Do you ever see this stuff? Relationship comedy? Well, I don't know much about relationships, but over the years, I've noticed a few things about the two sexes, and I'd like to discuss them. Men and women. The big, hairy, noisy male creatures, and the smaller, smoother, but nonetheless also quite noisy female creatures. Here's all you need to know about men and women. Women are crazy, men are stupid. And the main reason women are crazy is that men are stupid. It's not the only reason, but it's a big one. And by the way, if you don't think men are stupid, check the newspaper. 99% of all the truly horrifying going on in this world was initiated, established, perpetrated, and enabled or continued by men. And that includes the wave and the high five, two of history's truly low points. But as I say, besides knowing that men are stupid, it's also important to remember that women are crazy. And if you don't think women are crazy, ask a man. That's the one thing men aren't stupid about. They know for sure, way down deep in their hearts, that women are straight out nuts. But it doesn't just happen. It isn't an accident. Women have good reason to be nuts. The main one being that in the course of life, compared with men, they have far more to put up with. They bear greater burdens. Think of it this way. In the big cosmic cafeteria, as human beings move down the chow line of life and reach that section where the shit is being spooned out, women are given several extra portions. And please understand, my motives here are not selfish or personal. I'm not saying all this stuff to get in good with women. I just think it should be evident to any person who's being honest and thinking clearly that women carry a lot more of life's baggage than men.

0: 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London-based vocalist Liana Flores brings us the bright bossa nova of Silver Shoes. Texas band The 4111 kicks it up a notch with Oak Trees. And California group Almost Monday takes a funky turn with No More Regrets. 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I wanna put you in a frame and keep you. 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

Did you know that for 80 years, Paralyzed Veterans of America has been a lifeline for our nation's veterans with spinal cord injuries and diseases like MS and ALS, and all people with disabilities? 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

Time now for a WCSF Hispanic Heritage Artist feature. Maria Zardoya, lead singer of the indie band The Marías, was born in Puerto Rico and raised in Atlanta, Georgia. Maria's music is hugely influenced by her upbringing and experiences in both of these culture-rich locations. Maria is known for her soft, hypnotizing voice and a blend of soulful jazz and psychedelic sounds. Growing up, Maria felt she was too Latin for America and not Latin enough for Puerto Rico. She has mentioned that her journey through the music industry is much like figuring out her identity. Maria's passion for music only grew as she got older, so much so that she would move to Los Angeles to pursue a career in music. Shortly after arriving in LA, Maria would meet Josh Conway, drummer for The Marías. The two began dating and recruited a few of their friends and formed the band. In 2022, Maria would collaborate with Bad Bunny on the track Otro Atardecer, which would catapult The Marías into the mainstream. Their feature would become their second most streamed song, with their 2024 single, No One Noticed, garnering over 700 million streams. Though she is still the lead vocalist for The Marías, she has ventured out with her first debut album, Melt, releasing in mid-October. Maria has been and continues to be a major influence for Hispanic women trying to get into the indie alt music scene. That was your Hispanic Heritage Artist feature. 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

0: The world used to be afraid to say the word AIDS. 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Together, we've saved millions of lives. 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More than 150,000 people are living with HIV in the United States, and they don't know it. But while others are cutting back, we are stepping up. When the world looked away, we didn't. And we never will.
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3: Time now for a WCSF Hispanic Heritage Artist Feature. Afro-Cuban musician and composer Mario Bauza was one of the first to marry jazz and Latin music. Born in Havana in 1911, Bauza learned and mastered the clarinet as a boy. On a trip to New York City in 1926, Bauza began his lifelong love affair with jazz. A few years later, he moved to America to learn and play. Bauza quickly gained a reputation as a quick study with incredible talent. He landed prestigious jobs with Chick Webb and, later, Cab Calloway. In 1940, Bauza started a band with his brother-in-law. As musical director for Mojito and the Afro-Cubans, Mario Bauza created a new fusion of his two greatest loves, jazz and Cuba. He set his compositions to the rhythms he'd learned to play in his home country. In 1943, they recorded the celebrated Bauza composition called Tanga, considered by many to be the first true Latin jazz tune. That was your Hispanic Heritage Artist feature. Keep listening to WCSF as we celebrate more legendary artists all month long.

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I just love to shine on Western in that foreign top back in the summertime. 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
9: You the plug?
10: I make folks. You feel me? Sign up for that. You feel me?
9: So who the plug?
10: My partner, bro.
9: So what do? You the middleman, right?
10: Yeah, I like telling the.
9: Are you the middleman?
10: Yeah. Oh.

0: mess about losing it.
1: Hold on, bro. Start over one more time.
0: I be up in the air like I'm Superman. She the swoop, I'm not swooping it. No, I'm not judging it. Do what you doing and do again what you be doing. It hit me back up when you do it. If man, this shit ain't go through again. This shit was supposed to go through it, 10, bro. Oh, bro, we just hit. Oh, bro, we just hit. Oh, bro, we just hit. Oh, bro, we just hit. Oh,

0: I get half of what he get. You know
1: what he be getting?
0: Like
1: 600?
0: Yeah, nah, 6 bands.
1: 6 bands?
0: Yeah.
1: How much you made 3 bands before?
0: Yeah.
2: Oh, shit.

0: bye.
1: Yeah. Lows. Yeah.
2: I'm working on time.
3: Closing.
2: Semi-X.

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2: 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Yeah.
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2: Yeah. And be like, oh, we're on air? 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
1: Yeah.
2: Yeah. 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Y'all ready?
3: Yes.
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1: Phony rappers who do not write, phony rappers who do not.

feeling of embarrassment, this shyness, this bashfulness, if you take that out of the people, then these people will do whatever they want to do. And that is the very definition of America, a people who have no shame, and therefore they do whatever they want to do.

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1: 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But we're going to run, and we're going to jump over it. That's it. That's all we're going to do. I'm going to hold your hand the entire way. Okay? We're going to run, we're going to jump over it. 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We're going to... On the count of three. Okay? One, two, three.
2: So what do you want to be when you grow up?
0: Michael Jackson. 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
1: 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Six?
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5: 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Stand still. Let's go. Be sure and tune in next time for another exciting adventure of me, Herbert Daring Dashwood.
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1: The world used to be afraid to say the word AIDS. 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Together, we've saved millions of lives. But our progress isn't permanent. HIV isn't over. More than 150,000 people are living with HIV in the United States, and they don't know it. But while others are cutting back, we are stepping up. When the world looked away, we didn't, and we never will.
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0: we are here for the million-dollar question. 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
0: Oh, I know something that'll spook him.
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There was just the one, wasn't there? I couldn't I go from there, you know, because it... No. Because that one was perfect, wasn't it?

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state run home in the driving hail. She could have two good teeth and one good eye. That's why you meet the mother before.

Good morning. It's September 22nd, 2026, and welcome to the Disc Replay program. I'll be with you for the next 2 hours, playing you some tracks from the 1960s and 70s, and even a couple from the 1980s. Gonna start the set off here with a famous TV show theme called Bandstand Boogie by Les Elgart and his orchestra. I hope you enjoy. It's 3 minutes after the hour. Thanks for joining me here at WCSF 88.7 FM, Joliet.

Released in 1967 on Capitol Records, that was Willie Hightower. I picked that up this weekend at the record show. That was a good little find. Next, I have one for you from the group Velvet Fog. And I hope you enjoy. It's 13 minutes after the hour. Thanks for joining me this morning here at WCSF 88.7 FM.

From the year 1969, that was the group Velvet Fog. An interesting little side note about that band, Tony Iommi was in that group until around 1969, but he did depart the group before they recorded their one lone album they did to go and form the group Black Sabbath. And that was Velvet Fog. Next, I have a track here for you. We're going to skip over to a record here. This is from Ringo Starr from his 1973 album, and this is a track that was written by George Harrison, but has some great musicians on it. It has Robbie Robertson on guitar, Levon Helm on mandolin, Rick Danko and David Bromberg on fiddles, Garth Hudson on accordion, Klaus Voormann on upright bass, and then some overdubs with David Bromberg playing banjo, and then backup vocals, George Harrison. And the only time this was released on anything George Harrison was a few years ago when they did the Living in the Material World box set. And that was the only way to get that song. You can hear it on, you know, different places online, which is nice, but it was only released one time on the George Harrison box set. But here's Ringo Starr's version of it. And the song is called Sunshine, Life for Me, Sail Around Raymond. Here's one for you from Ringo Starr from 1973.

0: That was Ringo Starr from his album titled Ringo, released in 1973. And that was released on Apple Records.
1: I speak tonight for the dignity of man and the destiny of man. I urge every man to go forward.

That was the group The Electric Flag from the album titled A Long Time Coming. That got all the way to number 31 on the charts. And before that, they recorded the soundtrack to the American International film called The Trip, which was a really interesting soundtrack. And I'll have to find the CD one day and play a track or two. It's really, really good. But that group also, they came from Chicago, Illinois, and went out to California to record their debut album. Next, I have a track here for you from the group Bad Company.

That was the title track to Bad Company's third album, titled Run With The Pack. That was recorded in September of 1975 in France using the Rolling Stones mobile unit. And that did very well on the charts, reaching number 5 in the US, number 4 in the UK, number 22 in Sweden, number 11 on the Norwegian albums charts, number 32 in New Zealand, number 11 on the Dutch albums charts, number 13 in Canada, and number 9 in Australia. And they also released 3 singles from that album. That was the first single to be released, which is interesting. It wasn't released here in the U.S. as a single, but it was March of 1976, so the album came out in November, or January of 76, but they didn't release any singles until March and July, which is kind of interesting. It kind of seems like that would have been a strategy for the record label to move some albums. Let's see, what do I have next? We're going to go with one from the group Funkadelic, and this was a big hit for him. I believe this one went to number 1 for him, and it was released on Warner Brothers.

Released on September 22nd, 1978, which is 48 years ago today. That was Funkadelic from the album, and that was the title track, One Nation Under a Groove. And that did very well in the charts, reaching number one on the R&B charts. And in Canada, it did pretty well too, reaching number 58, and then number 16 on the U.S. Billboard Hot 200. That was one of their great late 70s albums. For anybody who's a big fan of Funkadelic and doesn't have a copy of their masterpiece titled Maggot Brain, that has been recently reissued on both vinyl and CD. So that is really nice for anyone who needs that record, because it is a hard one to find an original of, and it is just one that so many people love, and it is a classic. Next, I have a track here for you. This was one I meant to play last week, but ended up goofing up and playing a different track, which that one was good. But here's the one I meant to play from Aretha Franklin last week from her album from 1970 titled Spirit in the Dark. And this track is called Don't Play That Song.

That was another one from the year 1970. And that was originally released on a small label titled Capsule Label. And that was Maroon Black. That was a cool little track that was from one of those compilations of a small label. And good little track indeed. And it has like 20 tracks on the CD, so I'm looking forward to finding some more on there. All from the early 1970s. Now we're going to switch gears. This one we're going to go to the Motown label. It's 48 minutes after the hour. Thanks for joining me here at WCSF 88.7 FM. Joliet.

That was Smokey Robinson and the Miracles with Tears of a Clown. And that was originally released in 1967 on the album titled Make It Happen. And then the track was re-released in the UK in July of 1970. It became a number one hit in September of 1970. And subsequently, Motown re-released a partially re-recorded and completely remixed version as a single in the United States. And that went all the way to number one. So I never knew that. That song's actually from 1967, and it did great on the charts. Number 7 in Australia, number 7 in Belgium, number 7 in Canada, number 3 in Ireland, number 4 in the Netherlands, number 1 in the UK, and all across the board in the US, it was a number 1 hit single from the great Smokey Robinson and the Miracles. Next, I have a track here for you from an album I was very excited to find on CD. This was one of those budget albums back in the 70s, and it's titled Funky Junction. Play a tribute to Deep Purple. And gonna play a track from that.

That was the group Funky Junction covering Deep Purple's Fireball. And that was an entire album containing Deep Purple covers and then also some nice instrumentals. There's a cover of The House of the Rising Sun on it, just called Rising Sun. But what is so cool about that record is that it features the original Thin Lizzy lineup of Phil Lynott, Eric Bell, and he did some great guitar work on that, and then also Brian Downey. And then they had a keyboard player, Benny White, and then also a Dave Lennox was involved in the track too. But I was so excited when I found that one on CD. It would be great to find an LP copy one day. I believe it was one of those albums you would find at the department stores, like a Woolworths or the drug stores, like just kind of a little discount record. But that was Funky Junction plays Deep Purple.

0: That was Astrud Gilberto with the Doors song Light My Fire. Let's see, next I have one for you from the group Boney M, and I hope you enjoy. We're entering into the second hour here, and thank you again for joining me here at WCSF 88.7 FM, Joliet.
1: She's crazy like a fool.

That was the group Boney M from their debut album, and that was, I believe, originally released on Adco Records here in the States, and the track was called Daddy Cool, and the album was titled Take the Heat Off Me. Next, I have one here for you from Paul McCartney and Wings from the Wildlife album.

from Paul McCartney's third album and the first album to feature Wings. That was from the album titled Wildlife, and that song was called Tomorrow.

Released in January of 1969, that was Creedence Clearwater Revival with a track called Bootleg. And before that, we heard from the Ramones. And now I have one here for you from a... This goes way back. This is from David Bowie from the newly released album on Parlophone, The Shell Tommy Recordings. And here's the opening track from it. I had another one picked out, but I didn't write down which one I was going to play, so we're going to play the opening track from this new David Bowie release titled You've Got a Habit of Leaving. And this is David Bowie in the lower third, the Mannish Boys. I hope you enjoy the track. It is 12 minutes after the hour. Thanks for joining me here at WCSF 88.7 FM. Joliet.

0: Released in the year 1971, that was Sparks when they were known as Hef Nielsen. And that was produced by Todd Rundgren, and that track was called Fa La Fa Lee. That was released on Bearsville, and I always feel like that track just sounds really ahead of its time, like that could have been released a few years later, but that was from their debut album.
1: Uno, dos, tres, cuatro.

0: right here.
1: Released in 1974, that was Gil Scott-Heron with a track called The Bottle. Now we're going to jump to the 80s, and this one was released on Geffen Records. From the group Berlin.

that was the group Mott the Hoople with a rockin' version of a Kinks classic titled You Really Got Me. Before that, we heard from the group Berlin. And before that, heard a track from Gil Scott-Heron. And before that, one from Sparks. And before that, David Bowie. And now, gonna do one here for you from the great Bonnie Raitt.

That was Bonnie Raitt from her debut album. And that is actually the opening track to it. And that was a cover of Stephen Stills' song, Bluebird. That was released on Warner Brothers in 1971.

That was Tim Curry from his 1981 album released on A&M Records, and that track was called Simplicity. Now we're going to go back to the 1960s on this one. This one is from Sam Cooke.

That was Willie T with a track written by Albert King, and that was released on the Cortillion label. Next, I have one here for you from the Mamas and the Papas.

0: Lamine, you did it, Lebedev. Scream, you know.
1: Yeah, I know.
0: Manchester?
1: No, Emily. Emily.
0: Alexandria?
1: And Virginia, Virginia.
0: Bob Chase?
1: Where's that?
2: That was the Mamas and the Papas with their version of Dancing in the Street. Next, I have a track here for you from the group The Blackbirds.

From the year 1974, that was the group Blackbirds, and that was Walking in Rhythm. And I played that from KTEL's Dance Machine, 20 original hits and stars, as advertised on TV. Those are fun compilations. And I'm going to check out, see what else on there I can play in the next few weeks. Next, I have a track I tried to play a couple minutes ago, but here it is. This is from Herbie Hancock. And this was a big hit in the 1980s from an album titled Future Shock, and the track is called Rocket. Hope you enjoy. Got time for a couple more here.

That was the great Herbie Hancock from the album titled Future Shock. Well, that is all the time I have for today. I will be back next Tuesday from 7 a.m. to 9 a.m. playing you some songs from the 60s and 70s, and even a few from the 80s. But don't forget today at 2 p.m. here at WCSF, DJ Lawrence Lawrence will be hosting the Ultra Mega Music Show from 2 p.m. to 4. And looking forward to hearing that myself. And thank you all for joining me today. I'm going to leave you with a track from the Gap Band. 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

0: 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NYC band Starcleater Reunion brings us the dreamy Never Odd or Even. Scottish singer-songwriter Jacob Alon brings us the mellow wanderings of Don't Fall Asleep.
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Time now for a WCSF Hispanic Heritage Artist Feature. Legendary producer, songwriter, and DJ Jellybean Benitez was born in the South Bronx in 1957 to Puerto Rican parents. When he was a teen, he became one of the first wave of club DJs to crossfade songs for nonstop dancing. Jellybean became well known for his unique mixes, impeccable timing, and ear for a hit song. By 1982, he was taking records into a studio to remix the most popular parts for max danceability. His club edits made songs like Flashdance and IOU hits. In 1983, an up-and-coming Madonna asked Jellybean to remix her latest single, Everybody. His club edit became a huge success and landed him a job as Madonna's producer for some of the biggest hits of her career. Jellybean Benitez went on to produce for the likes of Whitney Houston, Paul McCartney, the Pointer Sisters, and Michael Jackson, just to name a few. He still DJs at parties, on the radio, and in the club scene that launched his career. That was your Hispanic Heritage Artist Feature. 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

0: 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From the beginning, America was shaped by the wild. 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

0: Good afternoon, Joliet. This is the Midday Sports Talk, where we're also bringing you our weather reports. So, all right, Joliet, grab that extra shot of espresso because the sky is serving up pure meh today. We're sitting at 62 degrees right now with a high staying right at 62 for the rest of the day. That's right. Zero temperature growth today, folks. We've got a light rain rolling through with a 45% chance of daytime precipitation. So if you value your hairstyling, bring an umbrella. Northeast winds are pushing in at 12 miles per hour, so expect a chilly little breeze. It stays cloudy night with a low dropping down to 55. So put on a hoodie, dodge the drizzle, and stay dangerous. And now back to Midday Sports Talk here right on WCSF. How we doing, everybody? How's it hanging?
1: Yeah,
2: that's okay.
0: How's it hanging, everybody?
3: Perfect.
0: Johnny, how you doing?
4: It's going great, man. Minus one hamstring right now, but it's going good.
0: Oh, our good friend Johnny here tore his hamstring last week, and the football team's looking a little bleak without you, ain't it, buddy?
4: No comment.
0: No comment. All right. So we're going to talk about the NFL. Obviously, the NFL is in full swing.
4: Yeah, we have some live reactions a week to the NFL season.
0: I don't even
4: starting
0: want to
4: out
0: talk
4: with
0: about
4: the heartbreaker of Week One. The Vikings came into Soldier Field and beat the Bears 9-3. Losing Caleb Williams in the fourth quarter was a huge loss for the Bears. Carson Wentz played well. Justin Jefferson played well. And that Brian Flores defense shut down Ben Johnson. Any reactions from that from the group?
2: Yeah, man. I had tickets to that game, and I sold them, and I'm glad I did.
0: It was very disheartening. I was texting with a friend, and we were saying, he was like, oh, you know, at least the defense played well. But, like, how much of that was our defense versus the fact that the weather was terrible in Chicago?
4: Yeah, I think the weather played the biggest defense
0: of
4: the weekend.
0: So I can't really judge our defense off of that performance. I'm still very scared for this next Monday against Philly, especially if Caleb's not playing. I like Tyson Bagent. I think he's a good quarterback, but I don't think he can beat Jalen Hurts and the Jets, especially when our secondary is Swiss cheese.
5: Yeah, I also think, like, I watched the last 2 minutes of the game. I feel like the referees gave the Chicago Bears, like, so many opportunities to win the game. We just didn't close it out.
0: What? Okay.
4: Yeah, that's a little wild. Let's jump to the Panthers and the Falcons. Panthers whomped the Falcons. Falcons without a quarterback. They had two playing in Cooper Rush and Jack Strand. Bryce Young looking like the front runner for MVP as he defeated the Falcons 34-3. He was 23 for 36 or 287 yards and three touchdowns. Bryce Young looking like the front runner. What do we think?
2: Bro, it's because the Falcons have such a trash defense. Bryce Young, he ain't that guy.
6: It ain't just about their defense, man. They don't even have a quarterback.
0: Well, now they do. Michael Penix was confirmed to be playing next week. I don't remember who they're playing, but I know it was... Oh, I think it's
6: the
0: Kyler
6: Green
0: Murray. They're playing
6: the Vikings,
0: right? Yeah, it's going to be Michael Penix and Kyler Murray. So, I mean...
7: I'm probably the only Panther fans in, like, the whole...
0: Kyler Murray's back.
7: I'm probably the only Panther fans in, like, the whole area. And I'm going to tell you, the Panthers are going to win the Super Bowl. Yeah. Bryce Young for MVP.
0: Don't even start with that. All right, we're going to go to another weather report. Here's Brendan.
6: Today's weather forecast, it is currently 62 degrees outside, with the temperatures not going any higher than that for the rest of the day. Clouds are continuing to cover the skies, making the real feel all the way down to 55 degrees. Tonight, we'll bring more of the same weather, with the temperature expected to drop below 60. After sunset at 6:49 this evening, the wind is gusting just over 15 miles per hour to the southwest, while the UV index sits at a solid 4. Joliet can expect temperatures to rise a little bit in the coming week, with the chance of an even 70 degrees this Thursday, but cloudy weather is expected to continue for the rest of the week. Some residents of Joliet are rejoiced at the fact that autumn begins tonight at 7:05. I, however, am not one of those people. Just a reminder that today's high is 62 and is expected to be down to 59 by nightfall. Thank you for listening to the weather forecast. 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
4: We getting shucked tonight. We getting shucked tonight. Those Ravens in Baltimore got shucked tonight as Tyler Shuck, who they called the poor man's Josh Allen, walked into Baltimore and got that W 24-17. Shuck was 27 for 34 for 252 yards and one touchdown. The Saints are looking on fire, and the Ravens defense is bringing up some big question marks here. What do you guys think?
0: Did anybody watch that game? Because what happened?
2: At Riot Fest.
6: At the end, I mean, the Saints just literally walked it in there.
7: Yeah, I watched it. It was like
4: Lamar Jackson decided to throw a meatball sub.
7: Okay. But he was killing the whole, like, they were like the Saints dinner came back and won, and then, like, yeah, they had to, he had the last drive and he threw a bad pick. But at the same time, I don't even think the Ravens scored for like the whole fourth or like something crazy like that. So
0: I saw the only really highlight I saw from that game was Derrick Henry's wildcat, which I was happy with because I have Derrick Henry in fantasy. So, all right, Johnny, what's the next game?
4: Jumping over the Bengals and the Texans, CJ Stroud looking like a bust in year three. That is for sure. Bengals topped the Houston Texans at home 20-6. Ja'Marr Chase was the highlight of the day, 7 receptions, 75 yards, and 2 touchdowns. Joe Burrow getting back on track, and this Houston defense looking like they're struggling a little bit.
6: Isn't CJ Stroud supposed to get a contract extension soon?
0: No.
4: He ain't getting a contract.
0: No. Not the way he's playing. Did you see that catch that Ja'Marr had, though? The one where he, like, 180'd his body and then toe-touched in the end zone. That play...
7: Huh? He didn't even know who he said he didn't even mean.
5: No, that catch was spectacular.
0: Well, whether he meant or did or didn't mean to do that. That was a sick play. That right now, that's probably play of the year. I mean, that was a sick play. And now we're going to go back to another weather report. Here's Johnny.
4: Good afternoon. I'm Demarcius Moore. Here's your weather report for Joliet, Illinois. Today, we'll see mostly cloudy skies with cool conditions throughout the day. The high temperature will be around 64 degrees. Winds will be out of the northeast at around 10 miles per hour, with gusts possibly reaching 20 miles per hour. Tonight will remain mostly cloudy, with temperatures dropping to around 54 to 58 degrees. Northeast winds will continue to do about 5 to 10 miles per hour. And today officially marks the end of summer. Autumn begins around 7:05 p.m. tonight. There's your weather report for today. Enjoy the first day of fall and have a great day. Jumping back to the sports talk, we're going to talk about the Steelers traveling to Foxborough to take on the Patriots. Drake May was doing Drake May things and throwing meatball subs to the defense all day. Aaron Rodgers was trying to get it going, but there was just not too much he could do. He didn't have any help from his receivers or offensive line. Patriots' bright spot of the day, though, was Travion Henderson and that run game. He had 16 carries for 76 yards and 1 touchdown, plus 70 yards for the air. What's your guys' take? Do you think the Patriots, Drake May, is the guy for the future, or he's just their modern-day Drew Bledsoe?
0: Wow. That's crazy. I think he's good. I mean, I don't know if he has that like X factor to take him.
2: He's got
0: to,
2: a
0: like,
2: big chin.
0: Top five.
6: Wow.
0: What? What does that have to do with
5: speaking
0: anything?
5: Of the Steelers, did you guys see Aaron Rodgers' post game interview when he's taking shots at the coaches saying they need to run better plays?
0: Yeah, I did see that. What do we think of that?
6: He's a diva.
0: He's a veteran guy.
6: He is a vet. I mean, he even said, I mean, the winning teams are the guys that lead it. You know.
0: Yeah. No, that was interesting, but I don't know. I don't think Drake May has that X factor. Even though he did make the Super Bowl last year, I don't think he has that X factor that's going to take him to a top five quarterback in the league.
4: Yeah, no, he should not have been the runner-up for MVP last year. Talking about runner-ups for MVPs, talking about the runner-up in the NFC North last year, the Packers, man. The Packers almost got stunned by the Jets at MetLife Stadium.
2: Bro, they're trash. That's terrible. We hate the Packers here at WCSF. They are trash.
4: Man, the Jets are looking like a bright spot in the NFL this year, almost upsetting the Packers as they had to win most of the game until the end, which bad coaching really cost them the game. The Packers came out on top 20-17 in overtime. The player of the game, though, was probably Geno Smith, 27 completions for 247 yards and a touchdown. What's your guys' opinion? Do you think Jordan Love is just doing Jordan Love things at the beginning of the season? I mean, Toyota-thon is not upon us yet. But I'm really excited to see what this Jets team does, giving Geno another shot.
0: I always loved, like, I have such a soft spot, not only just for the Jets. I have a soft spot for Geno Smith. He had that one good year in Seattle, and ever since then, I've just wanted him to succeed. And him getting another chance with the Jets, and then him actually playing good, and almost being the Packers, I mean, that's very exciting to me. But I hate the Packers so much. I was so mad that they won.
4: Well, talking about surprises, the massage man gets his first win in the NFL in 3 years as the Browns top the Buccaneers in Tampa Bay 23-19. Deshaun was 24 for 30 for 238 yards and 2 touchdowns. This was a shocker to start the season. What do you guys think about that one?
2: Bro, Baker got to be washed, man. He just got that big contract extension. I didn't watch the game, of course, but come on, man. How are you going to go out there and let Deshaun Watson beat you?
4: Yeah,
0: they lost by 4 out of respect for Jayden Daniels as well.
4: Wow.
2: Who got hurt again on the same elbow. The same elbow.
0: But right now we're going to go to another weather report. Zach, take it away.
2: Good afternoon, Joliet. If you're heading out today, make sure you grab a jacket because it's going to be cold and breezy on this here Tuesday in Joliet. We're going to have mostly cloudy skies throughout the day with a few breaks of sunshine. Temperatures will only reach a high of 64 degrees. which is nearly 10 degrees below normal. It'll also be windy, with northeast winds between 10 and 20 miles per hour, making it feel even colder.

0: Are the Eagles that bad or are the Titans this good? Cam Ward is a phenomenal quarterback, and he's slowly catching his reins here in the league. Jalen Hurts, though, was 26 for 37 for 264 yards and two touchdowns.
1: He also threw two picks.
0: I called him the meatball sub maniac for a reason. Do you guys think this is an overreaction for the Eagles struggling early on, or do you think this is the Tennessee Titans just waking up?
2: I really think Jalen Hurts, I mean, the dude has a new offensive coordinator every year, and he's got a completely new scheme, and especially with him, Saquon Barkley was out for half the game with a stinger. I mean, I have Hurts in fantasy and Smith, so I was pretty worried, as well as Barkley, but I mean, I think he just...
1: How do you have three Eagles players on one team?
2: All right, man, don't worry about that. But the thing is that he just needs a little bit more time. I feel like maybe if he's still bad in his next game, then we got to start sounding the alarm.
1: Well, his next game is against the Bears.
3: Speaking about Titans, you guys see that Will Levis signed with the Jets?
1: I did not.
3: I believe it was this morning.
1: When did that happen?
4: News for the unemployed.
3: Guess that was this morning.
1: I did not.
3: Supposed to be the best quarterback in the league, he stated.
2: New York City mayo sales are going to go up by 150%.
1: They don't need a quarterback. They got Geno. I don't see why they...
3: Well, I guess they got a new backup.
1: I don't see why they... What's the next one, Johnny?
0: Jaguars traveled to High Life Stadium in the altitude of Denver. Jaguars were looking like one of the best offenses week one, but they really struggled. I don't know if it was the defense of the Denver Broncos or the altitude that really got them there, but Davis Webb gets his first win as offense coordinator for the Denver Broncos. Bo Nix is not looking like himself yet, you know, really coming back from that ankle injury in the AFC divisional game last year. Broncos did come out on top, though, 2013. Bo Nix, 22 for 31, 288 yards, and one touchdown. What do you guys think on the takes on this one?
1: I don't know if Denver's the real deal, man. It might be because he's injured, but the fact that I was watching that Jacksonville Jaguars game and I was sitting there and I was realistically thinking, oh my God, I think the Jaguars are going to win this game, that was pretty interesting. And I don't know if it's because Trevor Lawrence is like starting to become not mid, or is it because the Denver Broncos are mid? I don't know.
0: Speaking of not becoming mid, the hottest team in the NFL right now are the Las Vegas Raiders and Kirko Chains Cousins. Kirk Cousins led them to a big victory this week over the Chargers, 26-14, as he was very successful through the air, 19 for 29, 253 yards, and three touchdowns. Kirk Cousins is looking like the guy for the Raiders. They went out and got Fernando Mendoza 1 overall, and it looks like he might be sitting his butt on the bench all year long. What do you guys think? Do you guys think this is an overreaction as the Raiders are being very successful this year as they're 2-0? Or the Chargers being 0-2 as they are predicted top 10 in the league to start the season?
2: Bro, the Chargers are mid. They've been mid. All they do is choke in the playoffs. I'm tired of them. Justin Herbert is not a good quarterback, man. McConkey needs to stop getting hurt. Bring back Keenan Allen, but he's too busy getting DUIs out in Indianapolis, bro. I'm tired of this.
1: I think this was a big prove-it game for the Raiders. I mean, I thought, you know, like, Kirk Cousins, pretty cool. You know, Fernando Mendoza, they panned him every other play on the sideline, him looking pretty on the sidelines. Not as pretty as Johnny looks on the sidelines.
3: Oh, wow.
1: But, you know, and they, I mean, they beat the Chargers, who I think are a pretty formidable team, even though they like to flop every year. So, I mean, Brendan, what do you got?
3: I mean, yeah, I mean, I feel like the Chargers are some frauds this year. I mean, look at their next, like, five games.
1: Frauds.
3: They're going to be 0-7.
1: Are they trash? Their schedule?
3: I mean, they have a really difficult schedule. Yeah. I mean, I think they play the Bills this upcoming week.
1: Oh, boy.
3: I mean, it's not going to get much easier for them.
1: No, it will not.
2: Josh Allen is a running back.
1: We're going to go to our next weather report. Here's Demarcius.
5: Hello, Joliet. It's that time again. That's right. It is time for the weather report from the Midday Sports Talk / WCSF weather crew. Today has a high of 64 degrees with a low of 54 degrees. During that daytime, it's a bit chillier than normal, but the Autumn Mall Equinox is ushering in the new season tonight. Lots of clouds are dotting in the sky, keeping the sun out, which is making it cold tonight. It will be a bit on the windy side, but mostly cloudy, a nice break from all the rain we got over the weekend. Stay tuned for more from the WCSF weather crew.
1: Johnny, next game, what do we got?
0: Jumping over to Seattle, taking on the Arizona Cardinals. Arizona Cardinals started hot last week, getting a big victory over those Chargers. But Seattle came into Arizona and gave them a whooping. 31-7, Seattle came out on top. JSN, Jackson, Smith, and Jigba. 9 receptions, 155 yards, and 3 touchdowns. Drew Lock doesn't do too many things well, but he knows how to feed JSN. What are your guys' takes on this one?
2: Bro, I feel like people aren't giving Drew Lock enough credit. I know he's got

0: some great weapons, but he's doing his job. That you want to say system quarterback? System. How about Brock Purdy?
1: System quarterback.
0: Brock Purdy, system right quarterback.
1: You, system quarterback.
0: And guess, and you know, and Sam Darnold was a system quarterback with the Vikings, and look what
1: Drew
0: he did.
1: Locke
0: he had two back-to-back. Come on, bro.
1: He would have played well when he was in Denver, but he didn't. Facts. He now has JSN, who is arguably one of the best receivers in the league, and now, of course, when you give him the ball 20 times and he has 180 yards for three touchdowns, of course he's going to look good. I would look good with JSN as my quarterback. Or as my, yeah, with JSN as my wide receiver.
2: Sorry.
1: I mean, Zach, you make me mad. Brendan, go.
0: You ain't going to look good with that knee, though.
2: I mean, he has a. JSN is the real deal.
1: Yes.
2: I'm going to tell you that. There's no other things. I mean, his third touchdown he had that game, he just walked into the crowd and handed it to a Seattle fan. I mean,
1: I did see that.
2: He's definitely a fan favorite.
1: Johnny, next game.
3: Jumping over to the Cowboys taking out the Commanders. Oh. Commanders traveled to Dallas, and it was a bit of a whooping. I'll say that for the least. Commanders lost to the Cowboys 37-20. Dak Prescott had a day, though. 26-31, 279 yards, and four touchdowns. Jane Daniels did leave with a gruesome injury, though, on that left elbow. Again, back-to-back years.
0: He's a fraud.
3: He had a great first year, but these next two, he's been falling off the map a little bit.
1: Do you want to hear my reaction to what I saw? That was because the Bears game was on Fox, right? And then the Bears game was on Fox, and then they switched over from the Bears game, and I'm like, oh, I wonder what the late game on Fox is. And they turned on the Cowboys and the Commanders, and I don't think I reached for the remote quicker to turn that game off, because I did not want to watch that game.
4: I have a quick question. Do you guys still think Dak Prescott is still a decent quarterback?
1: Yeah, he's a good quarterback.
0: Yeah, he gets the job done. I think people don't give him enough credit. I mean, I don't think he's stellar, but he gets the job done, and I don't think a lot of the reason it's his fault. I mean, Jerry just needs to get up off his butt and make some decisions with the roster.
1: He's a regular season quarterback, though. I mean, the Cowboys haven't made it. I haven't had a playoff win, I don't think, with Dak. Or maybe they have in the wild.
0: They beat Tom Brady, remember?
1: So, I mean, you know, I just don't think that
0: they beat
1: Dak
0: Tom Brady.
1: All that.
0: I watched that game
1: at
0: work.
1: He's good.
0: Yeah, they beat Tom Brady in the wild card. I was at work cooking the sandwiches when I watched that. That was crazy.
1: All right. How many games do we have left? We only have a couple minutes, and we have one more weather report.
3: We got two games left. Talking about the Dolphins and the 49ers, as the 49ers handily took care of Miami. 35-13, Brock Purdy, 20 for 22, almost perfect, 287 yards and two touchdowns. Malik Willis, the million-dollar man down in Miami. He's not done too much so far. And then jumping over the Sunday night football game. Man, that was a really good one. If you guys could care to watch. The Colts, they might be 0-2, but I think they're a top 10 team in the league. The Colts went down to Kansas City and were winning most of the game. Until Mahomes worked his magic in the overtime, came back, and the Chiefs defeated the Colts 33 for 30. Patrick Mahomes, 32 for 47, 382 yards, and three touchdowns. Jones, Jonathan Taylor, that Indianapolis offense is looking on fire.
1: Is Mahomes back?
3: No.
1: No.
5: And look at a little Mahomes.
1: So you don't think Mahomes is back after that performance? Mahomes is not back?
3: No.
1: Why not?
6: Right.
1: Why not?
4: No Mahomes, boy slender.
3: He's not back.
6: Right.
1: I don't know about that. I wasn't really convinced.
5: I was looking a little Mahomes.
1: Until last night. All right, we have one.
3: He's
1: more
3: getting carried by Kenneth Walker.
1: Oh my gosh.
4: Mahomes, boy.
1: But he threw for how many yards? 350, you said? All right, we have one more weather report while I'm going to yell at Johnny about Mahomes. Orlando, please take it away.
7: All right, good afternoon, Joliet. Today is Tuesday, and it'll be mostly cloudy with a few breaks of sunshine throughout the day. It will be breezy and cooler than normal, with temperatures topping around 64 degrees, nearly 10 degrees below average. Northeast winds will run between 10 and 20 miles per hour, making it even cooler at times. Tonight, expect mostly cloudy skies, breezy conditions, and a low around 54 degrees, with northeast winds at 8 to 15 miles per hour. And a seasonal change is officially on the way. Autumn begins tonight at 7:05 p.m. Now back to sports talk.
1: Think that's going to wrap it up. I mean, you know, we talked about some football. It's pretty good. Hopefully the Bears will pull out the victory this week. But I'm not really optimistic, especially if Caleb is out. So, yeah, thank you for listening to Midday Sports Talk here on WCSF 88.7 FM. And we're going to take you out with some Kanye West, Family Business.
8: He made the team this year. 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
1: And you are listening to the Sonic Expo here on WCSF Joliet. And we are broadcasting from the campus of the University of St. Francis. And we are playing some of the, we think, is the best songs that we've heard this week from new artists, old artists, just anyone with a new release. So let's get into the music. And, I guess let's start this set off with new from Echo and the Bunnymen. This is called I'll Be Your Sunshine.

That was new from Linda Lindas that was burning out from their album called Gotta Get Out. Right before that, we heard Tokyo Tea Room doing Hypnotize from their album called Feel Forever. And we started that set off with brand new from Echo and the Bunnymen. It's I'll Be Your Sunshine from their album Apples for Isaac. And you are listening to the Sonic Expo here on WCSF 88.7 FM. And let's get back into the music. This is brand new from Beethoven. And this is Blue Around You.

That was a Melody Chamber there with a new single from them called Memories of Fall. And we don't have any memories of fall yet. It's just today's the first day of fall. So maybe you're making some memories early on this morning. But maybe there'll be much more memories to come, though. Right before that, we heard Chicago's very own Slow Pulp doing Not For Nothing from their Melody album. And they will be playing at Salt Shed on November 17th. So it's a band. They're from Madison, but now call Chicago their home. So come support your local hometown favorites, Slow Pulp. And we started that set off with Beethoven and Blue Around You from their album called I See Them, I See Me. 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And we are streaming worldwide at WCSF.streamon.fm. So listen to us anywhere in the world. Right now, it's some new music from the band Lighthearted. This is called Modern Age.

That was the band Jaw Dropped with their song The Line. They unfortunately don't have any Chicago dates coming up, but they're playing tomorrow if you want to drive out to Indianapolis. They'll be at the Turntable. Before that, brand new from Biba Bada Doobie. That was a song called Sun Has Set, and that was the clean version, the radio version of that song. That's from her album called Pylon. And we heard Kareen Lomax in there with Offline from her album Najee. And we started that set off with The Now and Did You Miss Me here on the Sonic Expo. And hopefully you didn't miss me for too long. Here's some new music from the band Editors. And this is called The Rush.

0: And that was Go Public there with Becoming a Stranger. Right before that, we heard Rail Car. Great song from them with Two Steps at a Time. And we started that set off with the new music from The Editors and The Rush. And that was from their album called Surface, Echo, and Sound. And this will come to the conclusion of the Sonic Expo for this week. But check us out next week from 1 to 2 p.m. We started a little bit earlier this week. Next week we'll be in from 1 to 2 p.m. Sonic Expo here on WCSF. And we're going to leave you with brand new music from Land of Talk. This is 4 minutes, 44 seconds. Actually, that's the name of the song. Stay tuned for we have Mega Music with Larry coming up. And he's going to start his show early because he has so much music that he'd like to share with the listeners out there that we're having him start a little bit earlier today.
1: Right on.
0: That's all right. A right on from Larry. Yeah. So right now it's Land of Talk with 4 minutes, 44 seconds on Sonic Expo.

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7: Time now for a WCSF Hispanic Heritage Artist Feature. Most people don't generally associate the harp with jazz, but for jazz harpist Edmar Castaneda, it was a natural connection. Edmar Castaneda was born in Bogota, Colombia in 1978. At a young age, he became fascinated with the harp and joropo, the Colombian music in which it often featured. When Castaneda was 16, he and his family moved to New York City, where he fell in love with jazz. It wasn't long before he married his old and new loves by doing jazz improvisation on the harp. Edmar Castaneda developed a unique technique to simulate a full ensemble. He plays bass lines with his left hand and harmonies and chords with his right. In 2021, Castaneda released the album Family, which features his wife and children on vocals, sax, and drums. Family earned the harpist a Grammy Award. He's since played with artists as celebrated as Bela Fleck, Wynton Marsalis, and John Scofield. Edmar Castaneda continues to tour around the world, spreading love and music wherever he goes. That was your Hispanic Heritage Artist Feature. Keep listening to WCSF as we celebrate more legendary artists all month long.

0: Hey, this is Kate Pearson from the B-52s, and you're listening to WCSF 88.7 in Joliet, Illinois. Woo-hoo-hoo-hoo!
1: Hey, Kate, sounding good. This is DJ Lawrence Lawrence on the University of St. Francis Radio. Welcome to the Ultra Mega Music Show. Yeah, Kate was just in Tinley Park this past Thursday. Didn't go to the show, but she was nearby, and I heard from a very reliable source that B-52s really knew how to really brought the boogaloo and the shingaling to the southwest suburbs. That sounded good. This will be good, too. The next 2 hours, you will be enjoying a whole variety of musics. And you are listening to it on WCSF, Joliet, Illinois, 88.7 FM, of course. This is DJ Lawrence Lawrence, and you are listening to the Ultra Mega Music Show. It is a show that encompasses all sorts of different kinds of music from different eras, different genres. You're going to hear some songs in the next 2 hours. We're all going to hear some songs. I'm going to listen to them, too. You're going to hear some songs in the next 2 hours that you'll recognize, that I hope bring back good memories, always good memories, nothing bad. You're going to hear songs that will be new to your consciousness, something that you may not be aware of before. And as a result, you may listen to them and think, I really like this. I think I'll investigate further. Or you may listen to something that you've not heard before and think, oh, I really don't care for it. It's just too off the wall for me, or I can't relate to it, or any number of things. You may listen to some music and think that, I'm kind of indifferent to this. I have no feeling about it either way. And that's all cool. That's all fine, of course. Of all the music you are about to hear, I guarantee every single bit of it will be interesting. Okay, I do have one question for you all. Does your mother know you're listening to this show?

That was ABBA, of course, with a rousing way to start the next 2 hours of the Ultra Mega Music Show. That was Does Your Mother Know? I suspect that she does know that you're listening to this show. Does she approve? I have but no idea. Your mother may approve in the next song, though. It's by the Monkees. It's on a scratchy old 45. The B-side to Valerie. This is pretty far out, a Mike Nesmith piece. This is the, it sounds almost kind of queasy. A lot of guitar in this, very high energy. Let's just listen to it. This is Tapioca Tundra by the Monkees.

Far out. The monkey's getting really out there. Great song, great energy, Tapioca Tundra, great Rickenbacker guitars with that, almost like the Byrds, Roger McGuinn's band, The Byrds is what I'm speaking of. From a scratchy old 45, that was a 45 that was mastered really loud. It just, the music just jumps out of the grooves, and I hope that translates just fine to you, whoever is listening to this, whether it be streaming or terrestrial radio, too, which is always a great way to listen to music. Let's go over to a CD right now. A compilation of different recordings by the British music producer Joe Meek. There have been books and documentary films about Joe Meek, much too complex of a character to go into right now, but a innovator in sound in the same way that maybe like a Phil Spector was here in America. The only song of his that really hit in America was an instrumental called Telstar by the Tornadoes, which we may get around to listening to, possibly even today. But right now I'm going to play a song that he produced, I don't believe he wrote this, by the Riot Squad. David Bowie had involvement with Riot Squad with some of their live incarnations. I don't believe he's on this song, but listen to this, not only as a great piece of freak beat, as they would call this genre of British psychedelia, but listen to it also for the production techniques. There's some backwards guitars, there's some masking, an overall feeling of dislocation, and it's oh so good. This is the Riot Squad with I Take It That We're Through.

That was the Riot Squad with I Take It That We're Through. That's a prime piece of British freak beat, which is a particular strain of British psychedelia. A little more up-tempo and less inward-looking than some other forms of psychedelia like Syd Barrett's Pink Floyd and July and other bands of the ilk. There's soul elements in what we just heard. Great saxophone solo in it, too. Let's go over to another continent. Let's go over to a different medium. Let's go over to a record. And this is actually a pretty well-known piece. Not everything on this show is relishes itself in being obscure. This is a piece by the Guess Who, the B-side of No Sugar Tonight. You'll hear this occasionally on other stations, on classic rock stations. I'm playing it just because it's

If you're ever going to hear a song about somebody just kind of losing control, other than Joy Division, she's lost control. This is quite a song. It's very gripping. It's very intense lyrically. But it's, and musically, there's some things in here that make it a little bit not quite what it seems. There's some flattened fifths in this, some tritones, which are incorporated into kind of a light jazzy rhythm. There's a guitar solo by Randy Bachman that's right out of the Wes Montgomery songbook. You know, the jazz guitarist that played everything in octaves. You know what I'm talking about. I'm sure you do. And I'm sure you know the song already. This is Undone by the Guess Who.

What a vocal performance that is. I still get chills from that when Burton Cummings does the wind-up at the end where his voice ascends up with She's Come Undone, all that. It's still emotionally one of the high points, I think, of his career or anybody's career. Amazing. That was Undone by the Guess Who. I'm sure a lot of you did know that one. Some of you may know the next song coming up from a TV commercial, I believe, in the 1990s. It's a German band, Trio. And a lot of times people think of this as a novel.

0: guilty piece of music? It could well be, but I think the key to this is that it is in the title. Da da da. Okay, so it's Dadaistic. We know we're dealing with the art movement that deals with irrationality, quote unquote nonsense. Da da da, I don't love you, you don't love me. Aha, aha, aha. Very silly, but once heard, never forgotten. I'm not going to repeat that again. It's too long of a title. This is Trio. When was the last time you heard this thing?
1: Uh-huh.

Minimalism taken to illogical proportions. That was Trio with Da Da Da. Okay, let's stay Eurocentric for a while and actually pay an homage to someone who has recently passed. I could go on and on about this because it affected me considerably the past few days. In the past, I have played a band, a duo, from France. I've played on this show, La Sorita Mitsuko, and I'm going to play them again. Twice is nice. It's so nice. Play it twice. Lead singer, major domo, creator, visionary, Catherine Ringer. She passed on over the weekend. There's just amazing things, sad things to watch online. France goes into a state of mourning. She was a national treasure. Her partner in La Sorita Mitsuko, Fred Shishin, he passed on in the early 2000s, so there are no members left of La Sorita Mitsuko, this much acclaimed, much loved duo. They have passed on. I'm going to play a song. I'm going to just get right into music. I'm emotional over this. Sometimes these people that are ultra obscure, they're very meaningful to those who are really into the far corners of music. And it's not because it's just because it's obscure and quote unquote cool, but it's because the music is good. This is a great rock song we're about to hear. It is called C'est comme ça, which I believe translates to that's the way it is. Or in today's parlance, it is, everybody says, it is what it is. Same meaning. This was a huge, huge hit on mainstream or mainland Europe back in the mid-80s, produced by Tony Visconti, who produced so many of the great T-Rex and David Bowie hits and albums. MTV's 120 Minutes, remember that show on Sunday nights into early Monday mornings, would play a wonderfully artful video for this song, but I think that's the only inroads that La Sorita Mitsuko made into America was this one song, so you may remember it. This is something. This is a song that qualifies for once heard, never forgotten. The constituent elements of it may not be that outstanding, but just the overall internal logic and rhythm of this song, it's propulsive. Let's put it this way. And Catherine Ringer's vocal performance, she just belts it out for all she's worth. Anyway, enough of me. This is Comme C'est ça, if I can say it.

Isn't that an amazing piece of rock music? Oh, I'm sitting here snapping my fingers along to it. I can't help but react to that. I just love that. I hope you did too. I wanted to pay that in just little tribute to the departed Catherine Ringer. She's done recordings with Sparks, Iggy Pop. She's something to investigate into. She will be missed. Let's go over to some reggae on CD. Let's listen to by the Slickers, Johnny Too Bad.

That was the Slickers with Johnny Too Bad, some authentic reggae music from the late 60s. Okay, let's go over to a 45. The Fifth Dimension had many, many great hits in the late 60s and early 70s. Marilyn McCoo, I forget the name of the other members. This wasn't a big hit of theirs, but I think it's great. It's got a lot of horns in it. It's soulful. It's more mid-tempo than I suppose other Fifth Dimension songs. I know Tom Jones did a really good cover version of this too, if anybody wants to seek that out. This is Puppet Man by the Fifth Dimension.

Okay, that was Puppet Man by the Fifth Dimension. A minor hit for them, but I am of the opinion that it deserved to be a bigger hit. And you are listening to it on WCSF here in Joliet, Illinois, 88.7 FM on your radio dial. And I am DJ Lawrence Lawrence, and I am very happy to bring you this music. I'm very happy to play the next song. It was a huge hit in Britain in 1971, didn't do a thing here in America. No radio station would pick it up, in fact. It's called Melting Pot. Years ago, I saw Culture Club, Boy George and Culture Club, on their first American tour. They were at Poplar Creek right after Do You Really Want to Hurt Me hit big. It was a wonderful show on a beautiful, beautiful summer evening. And they encored with this song. And you can tell the audience was rather nonplussed. They did not know what it was. There was a handful of people in the audience, I have to say, myself included, that recognized this. And it was wonderful to hear Culture Club do Melting Pot. We're going to hear the original as done by Blue Mink, a band that never meant anything here in America, but actually had sizable hits in England. Enjoy Blue Mink.

beautiful, beautiful song with a beautiful, beautiful sentiment. And it's good to hear it nowadays, particularly. That was Melting Pot by Blue Mink. We're going to go over to a record on the Heritage label. Heritage had Cherry People, Shannon. I played Abergavenny a few times on the show. This is by Bill Deal and the Rondells, not the Shondells, the Rondells, with What Kind of Fool Do You Think I Am? I remember hearing this on WLS and WCFL back in 1969. A few plays, not a big hit, but let's make it a big hit here at University of St. Francis. Enjoy, enjoy.

Haven't heard that one in a long time myself. What kind of fool do you think I am? That's a rhetorical question. And it was by Bill Deal. Bill Deal and the Rondells. Kind of frat rock, a little bit of... remember the Fleshtones? I could imagine them doing a cover of something like that. Good song. Okay, let's go over to a different sort of energy. Varying levels and degrees of energy is what we go through in this musical voyage, which is called the Ultra Mega Music Show. Every Tuesdays from 2 to 4 p.m. Let's listen to something by Sopwith Camel. Now, usually if you hear them on the radio, you hear their hit Hello, Hello. And I know Scott has played it on his excellent, excellent disc replay show on Tuesday mornings from 7 to 9 p.m. That's a show I highly recommend you all listening to. Anybody that gets something from this show will get even more from Scott's show. And he's played Sopwith Camel. I'm going to play something from their second album. It doesn't have Hello, Hello on it. It's From the Miraculous Hump Returns from the Moon. About camels. This is a lovely kind of spacey, cosmic, with an edge, sort of inward-looking thing called Faison. It has sci-fi elements, too. Can't go wrong with sci-fi in music. Enjoy it.

to quote David Bowie, freak out in a moon age daydream. That was Faison by the Sopwith Camel. And also to quote my dear friend Val, far out. It was. Okay, let's go to something on a record that's, I suppose a little more groovy and dance. Oh, that was groovy too, but this is more danceable. Anybody that listens to this show knows that we're real big on Mitch Ryder and the Detroit Wheels here at Ultra Mega Music Show, all of us here. And, let's walk the dog. He's going to walk the dog. Let's go along with him and walk the dog.

Mary, Mary, quite contrary. Do you ever notice how I like to quote lines from these songs? For no reason, but that's okay. Yeah, that was Walking the Dog by Mitch Ryder and the Detroit Wheels. That was so soulful and funky, to say the least. Good song. Many people have done renditions of that one, and it's kind of hard to do a bad one of that one. It just grooves. Let's go to a different sort of grooviness. This is, this is quite obscure. The Would-Be Goods on the L Records label. Okay, L was a subsidiary of Cherry Red Records, so we're talking London right now. As with most of the music on this show, lots could be said about the label. I've been thinking about the label more lately because Record Collector Magazine from Britain, from London, just did a great big retrospective feature article on L. If you don't know about the world of L Records, E-L, lowercase letters E-L, you may want to check into them. It's hyper pop of a British slant that is kind of hard to describe, although many have tried. I think this song, which we are about to play, The Camera Loves Me by the Would-Be Goods, kind of typifies the L Records aesthetic, encapsulates it pretty well. If you like this, you may want to investigate further. If you think this is a little too twee, a little too sugary, a little saccharine, you may not want to investigate. I think an entire universe opens up in this song. Maybe you will too.

swinging London right there. Anybody that knows and watches The Prisoner or The Avengers, Diana Riggs, you know, all that, you'll understand what that was all about. Okay, let's go light progtastic here with this, prog rock. The first solo album by Peter Hamill, Fool's Mate, Peter Hamill from Vandergraaf Generator. Usually Vandergraaf is known for long, epic, meandering pieces. This is not. This is a concise song. Who knows what this is about? It doesn't make much sense, but that's great. Sense is overrated, as David Byrne once said, saying, stop making sense. This song is called Imperial Zeppelin. Is it about Led Zeppelin? I really don't think it is. Is it about anything? No. But it may be about everything. And enjoy the confusion. Imperial Zeppelin, Peter Hamill.

0: Imperial Zeppelin, Imperial Zeppelin, Imperial Zeppelin, Imperial Zeppelin, Imperial Zeppelin, Imperial Zeppelin.
1: Yes, yes, yes, Imperial Zeppelin. I think that was called Imperial Zeppelin. In fact, it is. Okay, oh my goodness, it is 3:07. We're late. We're late for a very important date. How could this be? We're late. But it is time for a little pizzicato. Instead of bowing the strings are going to be plucked ever so gently. Let's enjoy this. A quiet reprieve in the middle of your day.

The Crying Shames, Greenberg, Glickstein, a bunch of names, Smith and Jones, Phasing, Power Chords. Great song. It was just a moderate hit for them in the Chicago area in 1967. It's on Columbia Records, a major label. Too bad it wasn't a big nationwide hit. But you are listening to it here only on WCSF, Joliet, Illinois, 88.7 FM. You are listening to it, in fact, on the Ultra Mega Music Show. I am DJ Lawrence Lawrence. I myself do seem to be. And we're going to go over to, we're going to go back to something mega, ultra mega obscure, the Cavaliers. I think they only released this one single in the mid 80s in Britain on the Cherry Red label. I'm playing this. It's about British soccer. I know earlier today there was the sports programming and the guys, they do a great job talking about football. I don't understand any of it, to be honest with you. But they do a good job, and they sure, you know, have a real energy and a real enthusiasm for what they're talking about with football, American football. This is about, the song we're going to hear is about British football, about soccer. And I find it highly amusing that it name checks British soccer stars in such a rarefied and such a luxurious, beauteous, beatific setting. I hope you understand the wit and humor of this. I think you will. It's a sophisticated crew that listens to this show. You'll understand this. This is It's a Beautiful Game by the Cavaliers.

each so different and yet all the same. And they're singing about British soccer players, football players, in a song called It's a Beautiful Game, and I'm told it is. And it is yet another example of how there is no need to be afraid of beauty. We're all about beauty, wherever it may be found, on this, the Ultra Mega Music Show. The next song is very beautiful in a different sort of way, not in a way that one would typically think of beauty, but in its groovy 60s, 1967-ish sort of way. It's very beautiful. This is Every Mother's Son and Come On Down to My Boat, Baby. This was a pretty big hit. I bet a lot of you will remember this.

It's all a-happening here at WCSF, Joliet, Illinois, 88.7 FM. And it's all a-happening here on the Ultra Mega Music Show every Tuesday afternoon from 2 to 4 p.m. And I myself am happy to share this music with you. I myself being DJ Lawrence Lawrence. And we're all going to go over now to a song by John Entwistle of The Who. His solo albums are really special, even if you're kind of sick of The Who. Early Who's great. All Who's great. What am I kidding? Who am I kidding? You know, The Who is great. But the solo albums are particularly delicious. In this song, John Entwistle asks some very, very important existential questions.

Yes, it does end that way. The final question asked, I wonder what would happen if the sun went out. Well, utter bleakness. Utter nihilistic nothingness. So the silence at the end of that answers that question. A bit on the nose, a bit obvious. Of course. Is it great? Yeah. The horns in that, John Entwistle's French horn in that, wonderful. Okay, let's go over to a record by Jose Feliciano. This was, I believe it was the follow-up to his big hit, Light My Fire. Y'all know, y'all remember his rendition of The Doors' Light My Fire. This is the follow-up, High Heel Sneakers. I know Jerry Lee Lewis does a really intense, clenched fist version of this song. This one's more intimate, more smoky jazz club. You'll hear. You'll see. Here it is.

0: and your wig hat on your head.
1: Of course. Very good. Very, very good.
0: That was Jose Feliciano with high heel sneakers. Let us go over to a, I look to the right, to the CD player. Let's listen to a compilation, a track from a compilation CD, the Paul Butterfield Blues Band. And I got my mojo working. Any of you out there read Mojo magazine? It's really good. It keeps you informed. Let's put it that way. Here we go. I got my mojo working. Paul Butterfield Blues Band.

That was the Paul Butterfield Blues Band. It's Outside of Chicago Blues with I Got My Mojo Working. Let's play another song in honor of Catherine Ringer of La Srita Mitsuko. We don't usually play two songs by the same artist in the show, but let's do this today in honor of her. She was a national treasure in France, and she passed in the past few days. This song sounds nothing at all like Comme C'est Ça, which we played earlier, which is more of a rocker. This is more got a Latin flavor to it. I used to hear this in the clubs in Chicago back in the 80s. Janice, if you're listening, I know you heard this at Berlin. I heard this too. I used to hear this at Medusa's even. Great times, great fun. This is Marcia Bala by La Srita Mitsuko.

Okay, the single version of Marcia Bala by Lasrita Mitsuko. A little bit different than the hit single version, but that's okay. Let's go to a song that I know you've heard on this station before, because if you're listening to Scott's Disc Replay show, and you should, you definitely should, you've heard this before. This is by Jackie Lomax. This is on the Apple label, written by George Harrison. Sour Milk Sea. This sounds like a companion piece to the Beatles' Savoy Truffle, another George song. That's what it sounds like to me. Tell me if you think similarly. This is Sour Milk Sea.

get back, get back. Do you think he was thanking his Beatles mentors on that? That was Jackie Lomax. Written by George Harrison on the Apple label, Sour Milk Sea. I think that song, if I could take a stab at meaning, has to deal with hard physical reality being the sour milk sea and consciousness, awareness, floating above that to aspire for that which makes reality manageable. Possibly, maybe, my stabs at meaning. This one is a lot more earthbound, let's put it this way. This is by the Hollies. This is a song by them, kind of a middling minor hit. Stop, stop, stop, stop all the dancing. It's interesting because it has a Greek flavor to it. It uses a balakai instrument, which when you hear this, I would think you'd recognize this sound if you know anything about Greek folk music, and I'm assuming you do. No, seriously. No, I'm not trying to be sniffy or snooty about that. I figure the people that practically anybody listening to this this show knows a lot about music for the world. And I suppose this could qualify as an early example of world music in a pop hit right out of London. This is the Hollies and Stop, Stop, Stop.

The Hollies with Stop, Stop, Stop. Yes, Val, this is a great song. I love it too. Yeah, and I think it qualifies as an example, an early example of world music in the 60s, in the same way that George Harrison introduced so many listeners in the West to Indian folk music, Ravi Shankar, sitar music. That song that just went by, Stop, Stop, Stop by the Hollies, is a sterling example of Greek balikai music on AM radio, no less, during those adventurous times when radio was wide open. It still is here at WCSF Joliet, 88.7 FM, and it still is wide open to all sorts of influences and good ideas here on the Ultra Mega Music Show with DJ Lawrence Lawrence. We're going to listen to a song by an artist, I think he was a one-hit wonder, Keith, just went by the moniker Keith, 98.6. That's average temperature. That's a healthy temperature, right? I think it is. Hope so. Here it is.

pop music at its most poptastic. Keith with 98.6. Great, great song that just makes you feel good to be alive. I would say that song does. Okay, a record. I'm looking at something on the Buddha Records label by Syndicate of Sound. Brown Paper Bag, moderate hit. Not to be confused with George Baker's selections, Little Green Bag. This is Brown Paper Bag.

Brown Paper Bag by Syndicate of Sound. Hope you enjoyed that. I sincerely hope you enjoyed all the music on today's show. If you didn't, I hope it gave you something to think about, if anything, because we did some pretty extreme polls of music here today. That's okay. I don't mean to make this educational, but it is great, I would think, to, you know, have one's perimeters of music stretched now and then, although this is not a didactic show for teaching purposes. I know that. But it has been and will continue to be the Ultra Mega Music Show. I hope to join you all. I hope you all join me next Tuesday from 2 to 4 p.m., and you are listening next week. I hope you will be also listening to WCSF Joliet 88.7 FM. I am DJ Lawrence Lawrence, and I wish you all well. I wish you safety, health, peace, prosperity, calm, serenity, peace of mind. I sincerely do. And take care of yourselves. Always love yourself. Always care for yourself. Be good. And I will talk to you all next week. Bye-bye.

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1: Time now for a WCSF Hispanic Heritage Artist feature. Maria Zardoya, lead singer of the indie band The Marías, was born in Puerto Rico and raised in Atlanta, Georgia. Maria's music is hugely influenced by her upbringing and experiences in both of these culture-rich locations. Maria is known for her soft, hypnotizing voice and a blend of soulful jazz and psychedelic sounds. Growing up, Maria felt she was too Latin for America and not Latin enough for Puerto Rico. She has mentioned that her journey through the music industry is much like figuring out her identity. Maria's passion for music only grew as she got older, so much so that she would move to Los Angeles to pursue a career in music. Shortly after arriving in LA, Maria would meet Josh Conway, drummer for The Marías. The two began dating and recruited a few of their friends and formed the band. In 2022, Maria would collaborate with Bad Bunny on the track Otro Atardecer, which would catapult The Marías into the mainstream. Their feature would become their second most streamed song, with their 2024 single, No One Notice, garnering over 700 million streams. Though she is still the lead vocalist for The Marías, she has ventured out with her first debut album, Melt, releasing in mid-October. Maria has been and continues to be a major influence for Hispanic women trying to get into the indie alt music scene. That was your Hispanic Heritage Artist feature. Keep listening to WCSF as we celebrate more legendary artists all month long.

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1: The world used to be afraid to say the word AIDS. 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But while others are cutting back, we are stepping up. When the world looked away, we didn't. And we never will.
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3: You're listening to the adventures of me, Herbert Daring Dashwood. Today's episode, Escape from Paradise Falls. I could disarm this junk with my eyes closed. One second. There, now for yours. Stand still. Let's go. Be sure and tune in next time for another exciting adventure of me, Herbert Daring Dashwood.
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0: From New York, this is Democracy Now!
1: It's climate change. Is it goes higher or lower? Whatever the hell happens, this climate change. It's the greatest con job ever perpetrated on the world, in my opinion.
0: Last year at the UN, President Trump called climate change a hoax. He says the same about the threat posed by AI. As he addresses the UN today at the start of the General Assembly, Climate Week also begins here in New York. We'll speak with 350.org co-founder Bill McKibben and former Amazon engineer Kavita Stunamurthy about the links between AI data centers and climate chaos. Then millions are left without power in Cuba after another nationwide blockade. We'll be joined by Cuba's Deputy Foreign Minister, Carlos Fernandez de Casilla, and to a new documentary about the revolutionary Brazilian educator Paulo Freire, who wrote Pedagogy of the Oppressed. The new film is called Reading the World.
2: Before the school came, I didn't even know how to sign my name because I had never gone to school.
3: No one cares about poor people who don't know anything. They taught us that if we studied, we could be citizens.
4: Paulo Freire, for us, was a symbol of kindness in our lives. I had the seeds of education planted in my chest directly by him.
0: We'll also talk about the upcoming elections in Brazil and President Lula's visit with Mayor Mamdani this week. All that and more coming up. Welcome to Democracy Now!, democracynow.org, The War and Peace Report. I'm Amy Goodman. World leaders are gathering in New York for the United Nations General Assembly with the climate crisis and escalating wars in Europe, Africa, and the Middle East topping the agenda. President Trump's taking center stage with an address to the General Assembly today. It's expected Trump will defend his decision to attack Iran. Trump's speech comes a day after a UN commission fact-finding mission on Iran presented a report to the Human Rights Council finding the U.S. was likely responsible for war crimes and two strikes February 28th. One assault on a sports center in the Iranian city of Lamerd killed and injured 22 civilians, while a second strike targeted a school in Minab. This is Sarah Hossein, chair of the fact-finding mission.
5: This building, a readily identifiable primary school, was struck by two cruise missiles, resulting, we have found, in 157 people killed, including 123 boys and girls, according to credible sources. We found reasonable grounds to believe that the airstrike conducted by the United States amounted to the war crime of making a civilian object the object of an attack.
0: The UN fact-finding mission also found the Iranian government responsible for gross human rights violations amounting to crimes against humanity, including the murder, imprisonment and torture of civilians during protests that erupted across Iran last December. In Yemen, the UN's refugee agency warns up to 230,000 people could be displaced if fighting continues between Saudi-backed Yemeni government forces and Iran-backed Houthi militias. On Monday, Yemen's military said it struck Houthi soldiers and supply lines near the Bab al-Mandeb Strait. The claim came as video showed a massive explosion at a market in Yemen's southern Lajj province. A second explosion tore through the same area an hour later. The Houthis said the blasts were the result of Saudi airstrikes, while Yemen's government blamed Houthi ballistic missiles. Meanwhile, the New York Times is reporting President Trump ordered the Pentagon to prepare strikes on Yemen after a call with the Saudi Crown Prince Mohammed bin Salman last Thursday, only to reverse course at the last minute Sunday, even as soldiers were loading bombs onto warplanes. The New York Times reports most of Trump's inner circle was either deeply skeptical or outright opposed to joining the Saudi fight against the Houthis. Paramount has reached a settlement to resolve an antitrust case with a dozen U.S. states that sued to stop the Hollywood giant's $111 billion takeover of Warner Brothers. The Writers Guild of America also settled its own lawsuit over the merger. If the settlements win court approval, the deals would remove the last major hurdles to the mega merger, creating one of the largest news and entertainment companies in history. A combined Paramount Warner Brothers would include two major film studios, Paramount and Universal, dozens of cable channels, the CBS and CNN news operations, and competing streaming services Paramount Plus and HBO Max. According to the New York Times, Paramount agreed under the deal to establish a board of journalists to ensure what it said would be editorial independence at CNN and CBS News, as well as other concessions related to film production and distribution. Paramount is led by David Ellison, son of billionaire Oracle founder Larry Ellison. Both father and son are known to be major supporters of Donald Trump. This is California's Attorney General Rob Bonta.
6: We got a strong antitrust outcome. More production, more choice, and guardrails that keep this industry competitive. I don't think these two companies should merge, but that's not something that we are focused on with our resolution here.
0: Jessica Gonzalez of the Media Reform Group Free Press said in response, "We're disappointed that Attorney General Bonta went back on his promise to enforce the law and protect consumers and workers. Based on all reports, this weak deal contains nothing but unenforceable, empty Paramount promises. It abandons the thousands of creatives and workers who risk speaking out and the tens of millions of consumers the attorneys general should be fighting for," unquote. Four of the nation's major TV networks, ABC, CBS, Fox News, and NBC, suspended their coverage of President Trump Monday after he expelled CNN from the White House TV press pool. The five TV networks issued a joint statement saying, quote, "The public has a vital interest in receiving accurate, independent information about its government. No administration should restrict a news organization because it objects to its reporting," unquote. When the White House attempted to broadcast a ribbon-cutting ceremony for Trump's new helipad on the White House lawn on Monday afternoon, the president's words were inaudible. The moment was captured by the right-wing news outlet Newsmax.
7: Okay, so there is no microphone because the pool cameras aren't there. So maybe, Tim, this is one example of it backfiring just a little bit.
0: On Monday, CNN, MS Now, and Politico sued the Trump administration, arguing Trump's efforts to ban them from the White House violated their First Amendment rights. In Illinois, authorities are investigating a case in which a U.S. citizen was hospitalized with injuries on Sunday after they were detained by federal immigration agents. On the same day, ICE shot and seriously wounded a DoorDash driver in Austin, Texas. 28-year-old Wilbur Rafael Garces Perez still has a bullet lodged in his back. Perez said doctors didn't remove the bullet because it's near his spine. According to him, ICE had demanded he be released quickly from the hospital so he could be transferred to a detention center. He received no pain medication or treatment there. According to Perez's attorney, he's back in the hospital. New York City Mayor Zoran Mamdani hosted President Trump at Gracie Mansion as the United Nations General Assembly begins. The two reportedly discussed housing and immigration policy, particularly the revoking of temporary protected status for many immigrants, including Haitians. Trump and Mamdani also discussed a proposal to build a new housing project atop a vast rail depot in Queens known as Sunnyside Yard.
8: About is 12,000 homes, 30,000 jobs, the prospect of an entire new neighborhood in a city where housing is the number one cost. And I appreciate the president, his interest in this. And we also know the president not just as the leader of the country, but also as someone who has built quite a lot of housing here in our city.
0: In Gaza, Israeli attacks have killed at least four Palestinians. Among the dead, Ismail al-Bardawi, an 11-year-old boy who was reportedly shot in his chest as Israeli forces opened fire on tents for displaced people in the Al-Mawasi area of southern Gaza. Israel previously designated the area as a so-called safe zone. This comes as the Australian Broadcasting Corporation reports Israel's blocked the importation of more than 900 wheelchairs donated by two charities to help children in Gaza for more than a year and a half. According to the UN, Gaza has the highest concentration of child amputees in the world. As many as 4,000 children have had limbs removed after being injured in Israeli attacks since 2023. California will drop all felony charges against five Stanford University students who participated in a campus protest against Israel's war on Gaza in 2024. The students were among a group that barricaded themselves inside the Stanford president and provost offices for hours, demanding the university divest from Israel. In Vermont, a man has been convicted of attempted second-degree murder in the shootings of three 20-year-old students of Palestinian descent in November of 2023. The attack near the University of Vermont campus in Burlington left Hisham Awatani, a brown student, paralyzed from the chest down, and his two friends, Tahsin Ali-Ahmad and Kinan Abdelhamid, wounded. Two of them were wearing keffiyehs. They were speaking Arabic when Jason Eaton shot at them from the porch of his house. All three testified at the trial. Eaton faces life in prison. To see our interview with Elizabeth Price, Hisham Awatani's mother, go to our website, democracynow.org. And here in New York, Senator Bernie Sanders delivered a major foreign policy speech Monday evening at a packed, historic Riverside Church in Harlem, warning the rapid rise of wealth inequality around the world threatens democracy, human rights, and the environment. Sanders also warned that artificial intelligence poses an existential threat similar to nuclear weapons, and he called on President Trump to begin negotiating a comprehensive treaty to pause advanced AI development when Trump meets with Chinese President Xi Jinping later this week. And Senator Sanders called on the U.S. to end all military assistance to Israel.
9: We must continue to speak out against the extremist government in Israel and the genocide they have committed in Gaza, and why we in the United States must end all military aid to the Netanyahu government.
0: And a clarification from our earlier headline that Paramount Warner Brothers merger would not include Universal Studios, which is owned by Comcast. And those are some of the headlines. This is Democracy Now!, democracynow.org, The War and Peace Report. I'm Amy Goodman. It's Climate Week here in New York as world leaders arrive in the city for the UN General Assembly. This year, Climate Week comes after months of extreme heat in North America and Europe, wildfires in Africa, flash flooding in Asia, and a record-breaking El Nino. Today, community leaders fighting AI data centers are gathering outside Amazon headquarters in Manhattan to protest the links between expanding AI and climate chaos, even as President Trump has called artificial intelligence a hoax. Amazon signed a climate pledge in 2019, promising to reach net zero carbon emissions by 2040. But it's now building out a natural gas-burning power plant as part of a huge data center in Texas that could become one of the largest sources of climate pollution in the United States. We're going to take on this issue today on the show. We'll also be speaking with Cuba's deputy foreign minister, and we'll talk about a new film on Paulo Freire. This is Democracy Now!, democracynow.org. I'm Amy Goodman in New York, joined by Juan Gonzalez in Chicago. Hi, Juan.
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0: For more on Climate Week here in New York, we're joined by two guests. Bill McKibben is co-founder of 350.org and founder of Third Act. He writes the Substack, The Crucial Years, and his latest book is titled Here Comes the Sun, A Last Chance for the Climate and a Fresh Chance for Civilization. Kavita Stanamurti is a former software engineer at Amazon and a member of Amazon Employees for Climate Justice. We're going to talk about this major climate protest in front of Amazon today. But first, Bill McKibben, lay out what this week is all about. Climate activists from around the world have come in, and why it's done in conjunction with the opening of the UN General Assembly, with leaders around the world also coming in.
11: This has been many years now. This week in September has been Climate Week in New York. And I think the theory is that perhaps the leaders of the world might like to take action on the single greatest threat that our species has ever faced. That part of the equation hasn't worked out so well over the years. It's been a while since the UN has really done very much to advance the climate movement. But it's become the place where people gather to plot strategy for the year ahead. And of course, this year, it really is inflected by this new emerging threat on so many fronts, including the energy and climate one, AI, that Kavita has done so much to dramatize in recent months.
10: And Bill, I wanted to ask you, give the European Union's climate agency last month said that that last month was the planet's hottest month ever recorded. An estimated 35,000 people died in heat waves in Germany, France and Spain this summer. Can you talk about the significance of this, especially in light of the fact that we still have a president who claims climate change is a hoax?
11: One, you ain't seen nothing yet. The next 14, 18 months are going to be not just the hottest that Europe's ever seen, but the hottest that our species has ever seen. I was writing yesterday about the latest data from the center of the Pacific, where temperatures are now higher than they were at the absolute peak of the strongest El Nino that

0: brain of a person as idiotically foolish as President Trump is a great sadness and a great catastrophe, mostly because it also coincides with the moment when we could be making extraordinary gains. All of a sudden, we have a tool in this fight, cheap energy from the sun and the wind, that's easily scalable, that helps people at the most basic level everywhere, that offers us a way not to stop global warming, too late for that, but a way to blunt its worst excesses. And the fact that our president is campaigning against the use of clean energy at all times is something that should make, well, I mean, we all have plenty of reason to be embarrassed as Americans at the moment, but this is near the top of the list.
1: And you mentioned this, the renewable energy, but the critics are always claiming they're putting on misinformation that solar and wind power are intermittent, that they can face disruption. But as we've seen, the fossil fuel that powers much of the energy around the world is also subject, especially with these thousands of miles of supply chains, to constant disruptions in that supply chain.
0: The line I've been using the last few months is that sunlight has to travel 93 million miles to reach the Earth, but none of those miles go through the Strait of Hormuz. This should be a breakout moment for these technologies, and around the rest of the world, it is. The key thing that's happening now, if the last 5 years were about sun and wind, the next 5 years are about batteries above all. And they convert sun and wind into firm baseload power. They're precisely the kind of thing that places like Texas are developing in huge numbers, which makes it all the more ironic that the tech overlords planning our AI future can't think of anything more interesting to do than burn a lot of 18th century gas and oil.
2: I want to bring Kavita Sthanamurthy into this conversation, a former software engineer at Amazon, a member of Amazon Employees for Climate Justice. You're here in New York. Both Kavita, you and Bill McKibben will be speaking along with others outside Amazon headquarters in New York today. How are you connecting this to Climate Week?
3: Yeah, thank you for having me here today. I'm really excited to bring the perspective of workers who are fighting against Amazon's greenwashing, quite frankly. Amazon is able to make these ridiculous claims that they are 100% renewable, and in the same breath, create massive data centers like the one we're seeing in Picos, Texas, with 35 gas turbines. And the way that they are doing this is by lobbying groups like the Science Based Targets Initiative and lowering standards so that they can buy renewable energy credits and basically pay to offset these massive fossil fuel-based data centers and, you know, have it powered by solar that's happening maybe in a solar farm in Arizona, but that does not offset the gas that's being burned in Texas at night. And so, you know, we are really concerned that this company is getting to write the rules, and I think that should frighten us all.
2: There was a protest in front of OpenAI yesterday here in New York. Tomorrow, Google. Today, you'll be there at Amazon. And you say, while we hear a lot about OpenAI and Anthropic, Amazon is the heart and the funder of it all. What do you mean?
3: Exactly. And so, you know, Amazon is at the heart of this AI build-out. They're pouring billions of dollars into OpenAI and Anthropic. At the same time, they're spending billions of dollars primarily in data center infrastructure build-out for a technology that the American people, quite frankly, are not asking for. And a worker shared with me that Amazon is developing AI in order to do the jobs of roles like executive assistants and technical project managers. So not only is it, you know, taking us back to the days of fossil fuels and building that out, but it is, you know, it's not a leap to say that Amazon is looking to replace these jobs as well.
1: And Kavita, can you talk about the fact that Amazon publicly claims that it's using 100% renewable energy for its electricity?
3: Exactly. And so, you know, a few years ago when Amazon made that claim that they are 100% powered by renewable

0: renewable energy, we laughed, right? Amazon Employees for Climate Justice, we did our own independent research and found that it was closer to 22%. And the way that they were doing that was through those renewable energy credits that I talked about. And so what you have is Amazon and these big tech companies lobbying and basically bullying these standards so that they are able to make these ridiculous claims.
1: You're also deeply concerned about Amazon Web Services, the Department of Homeland Security recently awarding them a $2.6 billion contract to provide cloud services at the agency. Talk about how Amazon fits into the immigrant crackdown in this country.
0: Yeah, Amazon Web Services proudly displays its partnerships with groups like Palantir, and they have hundreds of millions of dollars of contracts with ICE and Customs and Border Patrol. And we can directly see the way that they are aiding this military surveillance state. In 2021, they signed Project Nimbus, which allows the Israeli government to surveil all aspects of Palestinian life and continue their illegal occupation and genocide. And workers are really concerned about this. Over 1,200 workers signed onto a letter saying that Amazon needs to stop providing solutions for mass deportation, mass surveillance, and war, and that Amazon needs to build data centers with 24/7 energy so that we're not falling into these traps of building fossil fuel. And lastly, that we need workers' voices in the room and communities because, you know, Amazon and all of these other places like to say they're democratically building the solutions. But what is democratic when they hide behind a non-disclosure agreement or a shell company? I just don't see how they're enacting any of these values.
2: I'd like to go back to Bill McKibben for a second. Bill, the Trump administration recently confirmed that Brazil and Argentina will be allowed to import a combined 300,000 tons of tariff-free beef into the United States over the next 3 months. You've written about that in a piece for The New Yorker. Your response?
3: Can't wait to eat it, Juan. It sounds really enticing. This is some of this stuff that they didn't want to let into the EU, apparently, because and now we get to eat it. Just another prize from the Trump administration. This is the sort of combination of tawdry nonsense like this, attempting to somehow drive down the inflation that he's created, combined with the all-out efforts to let oligarchs do whatever they want, is really starting to take a toll. Kavita was talking about this huge project in Texas. If you flesh it out, Bloomberg had remarkable numbers last week. If you add up the gas that all these data centers are going to burn, U.S. data centers are going to be burning more gas than any country except the U.S., Russia, China, and Iran. It's as if Donald Trump is helping invent a whole new country to burn fossil fuel precisely at the moment when our system is about to break. So whether it's, you know, gross beef or disgusting natural gas or whatever else, he's got it on the menu.
1: People should check out our interview with Eric Schlosser, who wrote Fast Food Nation, about the mystery meat we're talking about today. But before we go, Bill, I wanted to ask you about the midterm elections. There are almost 40 days until the elections in November. You've written you plan to visit swing states, helping to support your groups, and you can explain them, Third Act and Gray Pack, in close races. Talk about what role a potential Democratic Congress can play in addressing the climate.
3: Well, Amy, it's actually, I'm in New York, and it's it seems almost relaxing to be in the same place for a couple of days, pretty much on the road all the time now and through November 3rd, because Third Act, which is this organization we've built with, you know, for old people like me who are want to work on climate and democracy, we have about 125,000 members now, and we have a PAC, Gray Pack, so we can, you know, throw an elbow or two in this political fray. And it's very exciting to see people around the country really mobilized. The degree of interest, of desire, almost fervent desire to get out and vote is one healthy sign in our otherwise unhealthy country.
1: Senior citizens, the highest percentage of voters who vote?
3: There is no known way to stop old people from voting. That's one of the reasons that we work so hard at Third Act. Look, the Democrats in control of one or both houses of Congress won't have power to do new things. Any smart idea they put forward will be immediately stomped on by the White House. But they will have power to start being able to draw attention every day to these outrages. And that's, we have to hope, going to be important in and of itself. And let's be clear, these elections are also starting to set the groundwork for 2028. And that's going to be, at least in climate terms, probably maybe the last election that happens in a time frame when we still really have an opportunity to affect some of the outcomes of these things. So our politics are desperately important at the moment, and that's why it's so good to see people, young and old, signing up to really help. I'll just add, it's not as if we can't still get some stuff done. Third Act managed to sort of lead a coalition of people that got 12 states this spring to legalize balcony solar. And the places where we can work, people's demands for a new energy future are really possible. We just need to push and push hard. We're making big announcements tomorrow of a big new global push for we're going to do a global sun day in the summer solstice next summer. And so across the world, we'll have people celebrating this promise of renewable energy. Remember, we now live on a planet where all of a sudden the cheapest way to make power is to point a sheet of glass at the sun. That should allow us to make extraordinary progress finally and quickly.
1: We want to thank you both for being with us. Now, last question, 20 seconds. You just wrote a piece on your Substack this morning about what the former Vice President Al Gore said about AI, downplaying AI threats and data centers. The man who won the Nobel Prize, he had the film Inconvenient Truth.
3: Well, he's right that we're going to have to come up with more power to air condition the world over the next 20 years than to run data centers. In America, data centers are the overwhelming new use, but that reminds us that most of the world has actual needs for energy that we should be fulfilling. That's the challenge, not to figure out how to power some technology whose proponents tell us will take half our jobs and run a 10 or 20% risk of killing us all. Are you surprised that people around America are pissed off that someone wants to put the local outlet for that kind of nonsense in their backyard?
1: Bill McKibben, co-founder of 350.org, founder of the organization Third Act. He writes the Substack, The Crucial Years. His latest book, Here Comes the Sun, A Last Chance for the Climate and a Fresh Chance for Civilization. Kavita Stanamurti is a former software engineer at Amazon and a member of Amazon Employees for Climate Justice. Coming up, millions are left without power in Cuba after another nationwide blackout. We'll be joined by Cuba's deputy foreign minister. Stay with us.
4: As the new river flows in the night, and somewhere, honey, some old hog stomping on the bone.

0: New River Blues by the late folk legend Michael Hurley, performing in our Democracy Now! Studio. This is Democracy Now!, democracynow.org, The War and Peace Report. I'm Amy Goodman in New York. Juan Gonzalez is in Chicago. As world leaders gather for the United Nations General Assembly here in New York, we turn now to look at Cuba, which is facing a growing humanitarian crisis amidst an escalating economic war waged by the Trump administration. On Friday, millions in Cuba lost power in what was at least the sixth major blackout since President Trump cut off fuel shipments to the island in January. The fuel blockade comes on top of the six-decade-long U.S. embargo. Residents in Havana say they have no water or electricity in their homes.
1: It's very bad for everyone, because everyone gets desperate in a house without water and without light. It's a phenomenon that isn't seen anywhere else in the world, only here. And when people don't have water, look, I myself was without water for 15 days, without water or light for 15 days. The luck is that I could bathe over here and bathe on the other side. But tell me, what does someone do who doesn't have that possibility?
0: Meanwhile, the CIA recently formed a new secret Cuba task force as part of a widening U.S. effort to pressure Cuba. According to the Times, the CIA is adding case officers who recruit and manage spies, as well as officers who conduct cyber operations and specialize in covert influence operations. The U.S. has made many attempts to overthrow the Cuban government over the past 65 years. Hundreds of attempts. In 1960, the CIA formed a Cuba task force that oversaw the failed Bay of Pigs invasion on April 17, 1961. The Guardian recently reported allies of President Trump and Secretary of State Marco Rubio have already begun vying for control of Cuba's assets if the Cuban government falls under the U.S. pressure. The Wall Street Journal just published an article headlined, "The Backroom Meetings in Miami Where Cuba's Future is Being Plotted." To talk about all of this, we're joined by Cuba's Deputy Foreign Minister, Carlos Fernandez de Cosío. Welcome back to Democracy Now! Thanks so much for being with us. I'm glad we're within the 25-mile zone that you're allowed to travel in New York. Right. 24 miles from Columbus Circle. Number one, if you can talk about what is, as the foreign minister addresses the United Nations, what's the Cuban government's message to the Trump administration as it tightens the economic sanctions and embargo?
2: It will be speaking to the international community at the UN, not necessarily to the U.S. government, but the U.S. belongs to the international community. We live in a world which has become very dangerous, where expansionism, the ambition of domination, the attempts to take over the natural resources of developing countries has come back to the stage. The UN was created precisely for that not to happen and has developed precisely for not that to happen, yet as reality today, as a result of a foreign policy that is conceptualized as peace through force, which implies imposing the will of the U.S. through intimidation, aggression, coercion, and so on. So that's one point that we need to talk. We need to talk about the plight of the people of Cuba, because the aggression of the United States against Cuba today has a very serious human face. You spoke about the total blackout that occurred just this past week. That is an incident in Cuba. More serious than that is the daily life of Cubans, when you have 2 to 3 hours a day of electricity for many months already, an accumulation, and weeks without running water. It's hugely uncomfortable and detrimental to the daily life of our community. And then we can speak about its impact on health, on education. And if we had time, I could expand on all of that. So it's something we want to raise. The UN has had a long-standing position on a topic that is titled the need to put an end to the economic blockade of the United States against Cuba. Yet it continues to be there, and it's reinforced. Cuba is ready to engage with the United States on talks. We've proven traditionally we've done it, but to solve bilateral issues, not to discuss about a takeover of Cuba or the control of Cuba, as is being claimed in Washington frequently.
3: Deputy Foreign Minister, I wanted to ask you about this Times report about yet another CIA task force. Has the Cuban government identified cyber attacks in recent months or years likely from the United States?
2: Yes, we have. And we have been used for decades for the CIA to have task force teams, mercenary armies, terrorist organizations, all kinds of schemes to try to overthrow the government of Cuba. So we wouldn't be surprised by the creation of the new task force that's being talked about. But yes, we've been subjects of cyber attacks.
3: Also, the State Department accused the Cuban government of, quote, waging a sustained campaign of subversion against the United States. And it claims that Cuba is backing groups like the National Lawyers Guild, Code Pink, Pastors for Peace. Your response to those claims?
2: The report of the State Department, if you read it, I don't know how many people have read it, seems like a fable. And it gives a Cuba credit for things that it's impossible for a nation of Cuba to carry it out. And it discredits the genuine movements for justice, the genuine movements for civil rights, and the genuine movements even for freedom that have existed in the United States for decades. So it's an exaggeration to try to place Cuba in the absurd position of being a threat to the most powerful nation on Earth. And it's also a way to blur a very clear and undisputable truth, that between Cuba and the United States, there is one country that is the aggressor and one country, which is Cuba, that is under aggression. And that's the aim of these slanders, reports and claims by the U.S. government.
0: So, according to the Times, the CIA is adding case officers who recruit and manage spies, as well as officers who conduct cyber operations and specialize in covert influence operations. The Guardian recently reported allies of Trump and Rubio have already begun vying for control of Cuba's assets. If the Cuban government falls under U.S. pressure, it sounds a little bit like what's happened with Venezuela. And I was wondering if you can comment on that. We're not that far from where the Venezuelan president and his wife, the first lady, are imprisoned.
2: Schemes like these have occurred several times in the past 60-something years. They always end up in a fundraising and sometimes end up in hoax. People want to earn money saying that they promise that they're going to distribute land, that they're going to provide this bank, and that they're going to distribute Cuba. That will not happen. That would imply taking over Cuba, and we will do all we can to stop any nation, the U.S. or any nation, from taking over Cuba.
3: And have there been any further negotiations between the governments of Cuba and the Trump administration on the sanctions or on the oil blockade?
2: We cannot say that we've had negotiations with the U.S. We've had contacts and we've had some meetings. But these do not progress. You cannot say that there is any progress or any advancement in these meetings if the U.S. on a weekly or biweekly basis continues to impose sanctions and coercive measures against the people of Cuba, punishing the people of Cuba. And until the U.S. is capable of reaching a point in which it respects Cuba for what it is, a fully sovereign nation, and we can work together on bilateral issues that are of interest of our peoples, of our nations, and could be meaningful and could, in spite of the huge differences, it could be meaningful and beneficial to both countries. But that requires a serious sit down and really talk about, in a responsible manner, of issues of a bilateral nature.
0: What about the bombings? The U.S. has proudly touted of ships in the Caribbean and in the Pacific, of boats, of vessels, saying that these are narco-terrorists, announcing they've killed well over 200 people. What is Cuba's position on this? And have you talked to the United States?
2: We have a clear public position. This is state-sponsored terrorism. Assassination sponsored by the state. And even though none of these vessels are Cubans, or none of the individuals involved are Cubans, the U.S. claims that these are traffickers of drugs without any evidence, without any hearing, without any charge. They just kill these people. It shouldn't be the way law enforcement operates anywhere in the world. That's why we call it state-sponsored terrorism. But the most important claim in the case of Cuba is that they use the same tactics to harass some shipments that are heading to Cuba with fuel, for example. They don't attack them, but they harass them. And this provokes fear. It provokes intimidation for totally legitimate commercial activity related to Cuba. And it is an extension of the economic and energy blockade that the U.S. has imposed in Cuba.
3: I'm also wondering here, the U.N. General Assembly is starting this week, and I'm wondering your concerns, the Cuban government's concerns about what is happening in Latin America as one right-wing government after another comes to power and welcomes the United States in so-called war on terrorism that's suddenly been shifted over to Latin America as well. Your concerns about the impact on the region?
2: We strongly reject the Monroe Doctrine. There's a history of Cuban patriots opposing the Monroe Doctrine. And we have no problem with right-wing or left-wing governments taking power or being elected in Latin America, if they are the result of the vote of the will of the respective people. But the U.S. interference in different countries and different governments in Latin America and trying to choose or influence who is the leader of those countries, we look at it with great concern, and we see it with great concern, the ambition declared by U.S. politicians that the natural resources that belong to the people of Latin America and the Caribbean are under the domain of the United States.
0: I want to ask you finally about U.N. experts comparing Cuba, it's calling it a silent Gaza. You have what's in August, UN human rights experts condemning the blockade on Cuba, urging the international community to avoid, I should say, a silent Gaza from unfolding. Infant mortality in Cuba has more than doubled. Your final comments, and also speaking of Israel, the U.S. and Israeli attack on Iran.
2: Well, first, I should say that we have a huge sympathy and solidarity with the people of Palestine. And the genocide that's being committed against the people of Palestine, basically in Gaza, and the numbers are appalling. That's why we try ourselves not to make comparison. But the approach in the case of Cuba, in different dimensions, is similar. Try to asphyxiate the people of Cuba into submission, to cater to the interest of a very narrow, influential group in the United States, not to the interest of U.S. citizens as a whole, not to the interest of the national security of the United States or the well-being of Americans, but of a narrow and influential group, mostly concentrated in southern Florida, even though not only there. And it's trying to, again, to impose the will of the U.S. through asphyxiation and starvation. Now, the child mortality rate, the fact that it's almost more than double, from 4 to 9.4 or 5, implies that there are newborns that have died in the past 2 to 3 years that should not have died. In a robust public health system like the one that Cuba has, those children would have been saved. And this is not collateral damage of U.S. foreign policy. It's a deliberate damage and deliberate harm caused by design by the U.S. government. The Secretary of State has said that he will shut any valve that the Cuban economy has to try to overcome the current situation, which implies shutting any valve of oxygen to asphyxiate the people of Cuba. We reject strongly the aggression by Israel and the United States against Iran. We reject aggression in general around the world. We are a country of peace, and we believe that peace and understanding among nations is the only future that the UN could look at if it wants to survive and have a sustainable world.
0: Cuban Deputy Foreign Minister Carlos Fernandez de Cosío, we thank you very much for being with us. Coming up, a new documentary on the revolutionary Brazilian educator Paulo Freire. The film is called Reading the World. Stay with us.

0: Grateful, performed by Patti Smith in our Democracy Now! Studio. This is Democracy Now!, democracynow.org. I'm Amy Goodman with Juan Gonzalez. We end today's show with a remarkable new documentary about Paulo Freire, the acclaimed Brazilian educator whose revolutionary approach to teaching connected literacy to critical thinking and democratic participation. In the early 60s, Freire led an experiment in adult education in northeastern Brazilian town of Angicos that helped hundreds of rural adults learn to read and write in just 40 hours. Freire rejected rote memorization, instead favoring culture circles, where students and educators drew on their own lives to learn vocabulary and develop critical consciousness. But the experiment was abruptly halted in 1965 when Brazil's military overthrew President João Goulart in a U.S.-backed coup. The literacy campaign was dismantled. Students burned their books out of fear of persecution. Paulo Freire himself was imprisoned and forced into exile 16 years. The new documentary, Reading the World, draws on rare archival footage of the 60s Brazil and weaves together the memories of farmers, students, educators who took part in the culture circles. This is the film's trailer.
1: In Angicos, a small town of Rio Grande do Norte, next to an old railway station, a revolution has begun.
2: Before the school came, I didn't even know how to sign my name because I had never gone to school.
3: No one cares about poor people who don't know anything. They taught us that if we studied, we could be citizens.
4: Paulo Freire, for us, was a symbol of kindness in our lives. I had the seeds of education planted in my chest directly by him.
5: At the time, Brazil was living through a period of great political fervor. There was a desire to change things, a desire to transform the country.
0: And this is another clip from Reading the World. It features Paulo Freire himself speaking in 1975.
6: At that moment, the literacy students realize that transforming reality through their work, actions, and reflections is a way to create and recreate the world. And they take on the role of a transformer, not of an object.
0: The film Reading the World, or Lendo o Mundo, focuses on a time in Paulo Freire's life before he wrote the famous book Pedagogy of the Oppressed. It comes as Brazil prepares for its general election next month. President Lula Inácio Lula da Silva is up for re-election. His challengers include Flávio Bolsonaro, the son of Brazil's former president, Jair Bolsonaro, who is now in prison for his role in the 2022 coup attempt. Lula and Paulo Freire were longtime allies. For more, we're joined by Catherine Murphy, co-director of Reading the World, which recently premiered here in New York and will air on PBS World Channel October 9th. And we're joined by Maria Luisa Mendonça, consulting producer on the documentary, director of the Network for Social Justice and Human Rights in Brazil. We welcome you both to Democracy Now! In fact, President Lula just met with the New York mayor, Mamdani, yesterday here in New York. Tell us about Lendo o Mundo. Tell us about this amazing documentary, Reading the World.
7: Well, thank you so much for having us. You know, Paulo Freire was one of the most influential educators of the past century and is still widely studied all around the world. But the studies often focus on his ideas, his philosophies, his books, and much less is known about his original praxis, the beginning, those early on the ground, in the trenches, grassroots level experiences that Paulo Freire had in the years leading up to writing Pedagogy of the Oppressed and his other first books. And that's exactly what we ask in this film. We explore these years leading up to writing his first books, and we ask who were his closest collaborators? What was that collective that he was working with? And importantly, we ask who were the students, and how can we look at this experience through their eyes and through their words, their voices, and sort of see them as co-creators of this methodology that continues to make impacts around the world. Brazil at the time was highly feudal and colonial. 1% of the population owned the vast majority of the arable land. In the Northeast, 70% of people were illiterate, could not read and write. And if you couldn't read and write, you could not vote. Mm. So it was also prohibited to do any kind of rural union organizing. So these were these institutionalized, intersecting ways to keep the majority of people outside of any personal and political empowerment. And this was the Brazil that Freire and his collaborators were seeking to change.
8: And Maria Luisa, could you talk what was revolutionary or unusual about Paulo Freire's methods, his pedagogical methods?
9: Yes, I think one of the most important points of his philosophy is that everyone has knowledge. So when he started this group teaching farmers, farm workers that sometimes didn't even were paid with money, sometimes they just worked for food in a very poor area, very remote area in the countryside in the northeast of Brazil, when they gathered together, they felt that they had knowledge. So the key point about Paulo Freire's philosophy is that everyone has knowledge. And teaching is about exchanging knowledge, and it's about seeing the world around you. So teaching needs to have meaning, and learning needs to make sense for people from the concrete reality where they live. And I think this is something that is very needed in all levels of education all over the world.
8: And Catherine, as Brazil prepares for its elections in this year, what does your film show so powerfully in the lessons of Paulo Freire that are necessary to keep alive today?
7: Well, I think it's important to understand that the demands of the grassroots movements in the early 60s when Paulo Freire was working remain the demands of grassroots movements in Brazil today for a more democratic and more just Brazil with greater access to quality education, with expanded voting rights, with political representation through people and sectors of the society that have been historically excluded, women, Afro-Brazilians, and indigenous people representing themselves and the country, the real Brazil, also advancing labor rights and labor relations, and importantly, this land justice and land tenure issue, which is still such a huge problem in Brazil today. So these issues, which were the core of the early 1960 movements, are defining at the core of the presidential debate now and what will be the future vision of the nation.
10: 1964 coup. What happens to Paulo Freire?
7: So Paulo Freire was arrested soon after the coup. He was taken to jail for 70 days and forced into exile, during which time he lived all over the world and started writing his books and wrote his first books, Pedagogy of the Oppressed and Others.
10: And explain Pedagogy of the Oppressed. Seminal work.
7: Yes. So Paulo Freire's seminal work, Pedagogy of the Oppressed, was really largely based on this Angicos experience and his first experiences in Brazil, looking at how to democratize education to democratize the entire society. And after he left Brazil, the Pedagogy of the Oppressed circulated clandestinely in Brazil during the years of the dictatorship and circulated openly around the rest of the world. But then Paulo Freire also engaged with a number of adult education projects around the world during those two decades that he was out of Brazil, notably in Guinea-Bissau, working with Mario Cabral, in Nicaragua, working with Fernando Cardinal, and working with grassroots social justice educators all over the world, including in the United States.
10: I want to end with Paulo Freire and his own words from the film Reading the World.
11: Era preciso desafiar, não? O adulto.
6: I said that we had to challenge the illiterate adults, and the groups of illiterate adults challenged them with certain representations.
11: A partir de certas representações da realidade,
6: of the concrete reality they experienced.
11: Que eles experimentavam.
0: That's Paulo Freire. Catherine Murphy, co-director of Reading the World, the film is about him. Maria Luisa Mendonça, consulting producer, the documentary will air on PBS World Channel on October 9th. Happy birthday to Jackie Sam. That does it for our show. I'll be in London, in Copenhagen, and Berlin, Germany in this next week. Go to democracynow.org for more information. I'm Amy Goodman with Juan Gonzalez.
12: 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Not only can I pick up an entire garbage can with my uvula, I have flowing locks of hair. I owe it all to WCSF.
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14: Good afternoon, Joliet. 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I'm Orlando. You listen to the Lando Bando Show. And this will be every Tuesday from 6 to 8 p.m. So I'll just be on here talking with y'all, like, you know, front announce and back announce the music. We'll talk about anything, you know, how the music is, how your day is going. I'll give y'all weather updates or anything like that that I want to say on here. So, you know, just stay tuned and, you know, we're just going to have a lot of fun. This next song is going to be Multiphase by Bayonne.

0: Bears because that game was crazy. Like, it was just like so weird. Like, I'm not a Bears fan, but obviously since I've been here, like every you kind of learn that everybody likes the Bears, and I mean that's just a regular thing. To you know what I'm saying, in the spot you at, everybody likes them. But I'm a Panthers fan, so I really got some like concerning things about the Bears. But you never want to see a talented player get hurt. So when Caleb Williams got hurt, I was like, wow. And I thought it was gonna be way worse than it was gonna be. But we'll get into it a little later on. But
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3: Hi there. Can I have a meat lover's pizza?
4: It's pizza time.
0: But yeah, so the first week of the NFL season was last week. Or not last week, but, you know, 2 weeks ago since week two. But like I was saying, I don't really like the Bears, but they did play the Panthers, and like, it was a crazy scoring game. So obviously I was mad that we lost and that the Bears won. And, you know what I'm saying, we had to trade a lot to get Bryce Young, and they ended up with Caleb Williams and DJ Moore, and they took away DJ Moore from the team and all that. But, you know, but it's whatever. We'll get into it a little later on because I got a lot of things to say about it. But we're going to listen to Be My Wife by David Bowie.

0: But yeah, so the Panthers and the Bears, they had a bang out. But anyway, I'm definitely happy about my Panthers, you know what I'm saying? Bryce Young went crazy. He looking like, I don't want to say he looking like the next anything, but he's going to be a dog. I'm telling you, once he might like have, he going to have an MVP type season. I think he's leading the league in like passing yards and touchdowns, all type of stuff. So Bryce Young is going to be an animal this year. And I've been telling people to stay down on Bryce Young. So just stay down. Give him, this is year right here. This is the year for it.
1: 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And when you feed a kid who faces hunger, you're doing more than filling an empty stomach. 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
0: But yeah, I definitely think the Panthers are going to go crazy, but

the Bears, like, I watched that game because, like, I do fantasy. And it was weird, like, seeing how, like, the team was. Because I thought Tyson Badger was actually, like, good when he played last year. But I'm not going to say I guess not. Like, it is, like, you can't be a good player and just have one bad game or one bad showing, especially, like, just getting thrown into it as a QB. But, yeah, prayers up for Caleb Williams. You know, that's the Bears' hopes, you know what I'm saying? So, don't want to see that happen. But anyway, this next song is going to be No Talk by River Tibbert.

0: But in other news, there are a lot of other stuff going on too. Like, I don't, like, today I learned for the first day that I guess that today is the official start of fall, but at least in my head, since I've been a kid or since forever, to me, once it hits September, I'm already thinking it's fall, like, because it's go winter, spring, summer, fall. Like, I think summer's over after August, because, I mean, it still be hot in September, at least in the Midwest, so. But when it hits September, for me, I'm already thinking, okay, September, you know what I'm saying, leaves falling, autumn, Halloween parties.
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0: Because for me, once I was, like, ever since I've been a kid, once it hits September, we already turning on, like, all types of stuff. Like, we turning on Michael Myers, Freddy. Like, we turning on all types of scary movies. And then we watching the Charlie Brown movies. Like, not the Christmas movie, but you know what I'm saying. The Halloween one and the autumn one and all that stuff. So, at least I've been thinking everybody thought September was the start of fall. But I guess not. I guess today is the real start. But we're going to listen to California Bride by Rogue Wave.

0: And also, I feel like fall is my favorite, definitely the favorite, but I think it might be the best season too, because while it is a lot of stuff going on, I mean, there's so much stuff to look forward to, you know what I'm saying? There's not even parties, but there's like, what's the thing it's called? Not celebrations. What is Halloween and Christmas? Like, those are not even traditions. What am I thinking? Holidays. There's so many holidays. And then sports around. Like, everybody loves football. And I feel like everybody just has a great time in fall.
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3: My baby was 2 months old when I was diagnosed with heart failure.
2: Heart-related problems can happen up to a year after giving birth.
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0: But yeah, I think that fall is just the best holiday, because there's just so many, not even the best holiday, the best season, because there's so many holidays, you know what I'm saying? You got, why am I blanking? Halloween and it's Thanksgiving. Like, those are two things where, like, it's definitely the most fun, I feel like, except for Christmas, but then there's only one in Christmas and I guess New Year's. But I just feel like, I don't know, I feel like the rest can't really compare. And my birthday is in October too, so I feel like that helps. But his next song is Rock and Roll Music by Chuck Berry.

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1: 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I'm Lando, and this is Lando Bando Show. But, you know, so it's just, I don't know. I feel like I just have a feeling that that has to be the best. That got to be the best season, just because I think the next closest one is either winter or summer. I feel like nothing good really happens in the spring, at least for me. But winter and summer is cool, but fall is definitely on top. But next song is Lasagna by Babe Hoban.